About Ireland. Specifically, I want to talk about the famine, about the fact that there never really was one. There was no famine. See, Irish people were only allowed to eat potatoes. All of the other food, meat, fish, vegetables was shipped out of the country under armed guard to England while the Irish people starved. And then, in the middle of all this, they gave us money not to teach our children Irish. And so we lost our history. And this is what I think is still hurting me. You see, we're like a child that's been battered, has to drive itself out of its head because it's frightened, still feels all the painful feelings. But they lose contact with the memory, and this leads to massive self-destruction, alcoholism, drug addiction, all desperate attempts at running. And in its worst form becomes actual killing. And if there ever is going to be healing, there has to be remembering and then grieving so that there then can be forgiving. There

action. Says you mustn't kill more than 10% of a nation, because to do so causes permanent psychological damage. It's not permanent, but they didn't know that. Anyway, during the supposed famine, we lost a lot more than 10% of our nation through deaths on land or in ships of emigration. But what finally broke us is not starvation, no, it's using the controlling of our education. Schools go on about Black 47, on and on about the terrible famine, but what they don't

suffering from post-traumatic stress disorder. Look at all our old men in the pubs. Look at all our young people on drugs. We used to worship God as a mother. Now look at what we're doing to each other. We've even made killers of ourselves, the most childlike, trusting people in the universe. And this is what's wrong with us. Our history books, the parent figures lied to us. I see the Irish as a race like a child that got itself bashed in the

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1: Let me tell you a story. I'll be quick as I can. There's terrible news from the Holy Land. Pictures of children etched in my mind, buried in the rubble on the firing line. The Jews and the Arabs lived one and the same for 1,000 years till the Zionists came. They came like a river, came like a flood. Al-Nakba were written on the walls in blood. They talk about settlers from far away. They talk about dollars from the USA. There's talk about blast bombs, about the bullets and the lead. The shadow with the jackboot hanging over their head. What can you do when they demolish your home?

resist. Stand on the road with a rock in your fist in Palestine. 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
1: Ireland's heartbeat. 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

0: Okay, everyone. Okay, just settle down. The hottest president ever will be announcing another historic achievement for the United States of America. Copyright Mr. Trump. Do not ask questions. Do not blink. Applause is encouraged and kneeling is mandatory. Shut up. Here he comes.
1: Thank you, Caroline with a K, because it feels like we're in a K-hole when she speaks. But today's a big K. Biggest trade deal ever. That's what they're saying with the UK. No one's ever seen a deal done as quickly as this one. Incredible. It was so easy. Just strip away all the details and legally binding bit, and it's done. Sir Queer is on the line. It's afternoon in England. He doesn't do mornings. That's why they call him PM. Hello, PM.
2: Thank you, Mr. President. Talks have been ongoing over the past few weeks, and we have successfully cemented our special relationship.
1: Well, it was mainly about steel and aluminum, but we could talk about cement tariffs at a later point. We got a great deal done on steel.
2: Right.
1: Crazy Joe Biden didn't do a deal because he's scared of steel when it's turned into stairs. And a new deal on automobiles. The Brits have some tremendous cars. Chitty Chitty Bang Bang. It's a car that flies.
2: Well,
1: can you believe that? No one's ever seen anything like it.
2: No.
1: Not even a Tesla could pull that off.
3: It's important to note that this is a trade deal and not a trade agreement. These are just heads of agreement, not the actual agreement itself, which takes many years.
1: Well, who are you? You don't know what you're talking about. That's sad fake news. I'm all about the long term. That's why Trump 2028 is a thing.
3: But, sir,
1: I only found out today the UK is a big trading country.
3: What?
1: With farms. So many farms. Took me 9 years to find that out because I'm always thinking long term, long term. Is that right, Queer?
2: I should say there are also some agreements in there that might come as a surprise.
1: Wow.
2: For example, we've brokered a new green deal.
1: That's right. My golf green in Scotland is going to be used for the Open in 2028, as long as I pinky promise not to change my mind to tariffs.
2: And I can confirm that ink has dried and pinkies were entwined.
1: Yeah, which I may or may not stick to. Depends on a lot of things, like how long my loo breaks are, whether Melania has just been for a visit to the White House once a quarter.
4: Question for the Prime Minister. Is this really a win? The mandatory 10% tariffs are still in place after all, and now we have to give him a state visit and the Open.
1: It's true.
4: You're making Britain look like a doormat, Prime Minister.
2: I must remind you, the UK doormat industry is thriving. We are in talks to repeal tariffs there too.
1: Right.
2: Chlorinated doormat. That's do sound like a good idea, Mr. President.
1: It's true. If our beautiful American beef, which is coming to England, believe me, a lot of it, if it falls on the doormat, you can still eat it. It's got so many chemicals and hormones in it, it tastes just like the floor. Yum, yum.
3: Mr. President,
0: do you have any comment on the American Pope, Pope Leo?
1: Well, first of all, they didn't elect me Pope, so it's another stolen election. He's from Peru. That's what a lot of people are saying. Speaks a lot of Spanish. Sounds like an hombre to me. We'll have to see.
3: Would you invite him to visit the United States?
1: If he tried to cross the Gulf of America, we'll have to see if he's got any tattoos.
0: Oh, damn.
1: Any gang tattoos before we let him in. That's the truth.
3: So what about tariffs on movies made in Britain? Countless American productions are made in the Pinewood Studios.
2: I'll take this one. The Hollywood Tariff is a bit like a David Lynch movie that no one really understands it.
1: Right.
2: But we're going to act like we do anyway. But the president, as I'm sure you know, is a great fan of the silver screen.
1: Not really. Maybe if it was gold. But I love so many movies, mainly all the Mel Gibson ones, after he became a bigot. But I'm going to be so nice to the UK movies. So nice.
2: Well, there we go. I'm winning concessions by the minute. What a success this trade deal is.
1: Right.
2: No tariffs on British films.
1: Just the pornos.
2: Sorry.
1: There's no way I'm going to put tariffs on those. Stripped of all tariffs, just standing there all bare and vulnerable. Trembling slightly as the camera goes in for the close-up.
2: Wow.
1: Are you ready for ours, Kirai?
2: Oh, dear, what have I done?
1: Oh, yeah. Well, hello there. How you doing? It's the last Late Late Show this season. Sorry, it's very upsetting. We have an amazing lineup tonight. Tom Brady is on the show. He is going to be amazing. He's a huge NFL star, though most of our audience will be disappointed when they find out that he's no connection to the Ham family whatsoever. Joe Duffy's farewell begins here. Amazing service that man has given to the nation. Sorry, I'm trying not to cry, but it is my thing. Also, Emmy, our Eurovision entry, will be singing live in studio. She sings about a dog who went into space and never returned. Oh, no. Have you all seen Marley and Me? I'm sorry, I don't mean to do that. Join us for an amazing Late Late Show after the news, which I never watch. See you then. It's the last of the season. Oh, no, I'm off.

0: Toodle-ed bag.
1: So, yeah, no, the old dear is in the swimming pool when we rock up to the nursing home doing her, I don't know, hydrotherapy exercises. She's dancing to Shania Twain's Man, I Feel Like a Woman while holding a beach ball, and she has single-handedly cured me of my fetish for women in wet swimwear. Brett goes, should we come back when she's... He means decent. But I'm like, dude, don't sweat it. She doesn't have the embarrassment gene. It's a South Dublin thing. When she sees us standing there on the pool deck, she narrows her eyes but says nothing, which isn't the usual confusion. It's just that she has the eyesight of a mole and she'd prefer to see the world as a series of shapes and colours than wear glasses. I once saw her walk up to the Luke Kelly statue on South King Street and go, clean yourself up and get a job. Don't be expecting handouts from hard-working people like us. For the record, the old dear has never worked, hard or otherwise. I'm there, yeah, no, it's your children, as in, like, Ross and Brett, the brother-slash-half-brother that you never told me about. Her face lights up like Heathrow's northern runway. She goes, quick, get me out of here. And Dallasay, her nurse, arrives to help her out of the pool. My boys, she goes, spilling over the top of her swimming costume like a bottle of podium champagne. My boys, my boys, my boys. She rushes over to us. She gives Brett a hug and a kiss, but she has nothing for me. Although I'm not complaining, the poor dude's threads are suddenly drenched in her pool water. She goes, Ross, you've put on weight. I'm there, well, you've just cured me of my fetish for women in wet swimwear, so, you know, swings and roundabouts. Brett seems a bit taken aback by this back and forth. He's standing there with his mouth wide open. I'm there, dude, this is just the way we are with each other. The old dear smiles, not a pretty sight, and goes, and Ross wonders why he's still on his own. I'm there, I'm not on my own. I'm actually married. She goes, are you? Yeah.
2: Still?
1: Yeah, still.
2: To,
1: Surika.
2: Surika? Was that her name?
1: Yeah.
2: Are you sure?
1: Yeah, I'm sure. I mean, I couldn't tell you when her birthday is or our wedding anniversary, but important details like, you know, her actual fucking name have stayed with me for some reason. She goes,

0: I thought it was something else.
1: And then randomly, we're talking totally out of left field, she goes,
0: he has a libido like a rhinoceros, Brett. I don't know where he got it from because neither I nor his father was especially highly sexual.
1: Brett just nods and smiles patiently, which he could afford to do. She's talking about me, not him.
0: The worst years were his teens, she goes. 14 to 16. I'd be sitting in the drawing room reading a book or appreciating a piece of music, and then it would start overhead, the bed springs going squeak, squeak, squeak, and I would say to Charles, does that boy ever stop wanking?
1: I'm like, seriously? You can remember that, but you can't remember my wife's name?
0: She goes, and then these parents, usually the fathers, would ring the house and say, that idiot son of yours has broken my little princess's heart. And I would say, there's an important lesson I've discovered in the course of my life, Mr. whatever your fucking name is, and it's this. With great beauty comes zero responsibility.
1: And I smile at the memory of her defending me, phone in one hand, cucumber gimlet in the other, her second or third of the morning, steeling herself before driving me to school. She's there.
0: Who is that woman you were engaged to, Ross?
1: I'm like, Surika. Like I said, we're married now.
0: Her father was never off the phone, she goes. Awful, awful man. I used to say to him, Ross can't help what he is. He's just a very, very sexual person with a high libido, similar to that of a rhinoceros, which is unusual because neither I nor his father would describe ourselves as sexual animals.
1: I turn to Brett and I go, see what you missed out on, dude. And then I suddenly feel bad because I can see this like sadness in the dude's eyes and I realise that he would have actually enjoyed it. And then, even though I was sure I hated it at the time, I start to think, typical me being sometimes deep, did I genuinely hate it? Was she that bad a mother? Or do all of our childhoods become unhappier as we get older?
0: Squeak, squeak, squeak, she goes. He was wanking, Brett.
1: I'm pretty sure he got that detail.
0: Above our heads, she goes. It would go on for hours and hours.
1: I'm like, yeah, no, let's skip the episode recap, will we? Brett just laughs and goes, you two are amazing. And he seems to genuinely mean it. And the old dear is there.
0: We understand each other, don't we, Ross? Despite never really getting on. You see, I never wanted children, but somehow I ended up having two.
1: I notice Brett look away. It's like Oxmuch, because I can guess what's going through his head. She gave him away for adoption, but she ended up keeping me, although that was only because people kept returning me whenever she left me on my pram outside Thomas's in Fox Rock. I'm there, dude, I honestly don't think you drew the shorter straw. And then the old dear goes,
0: I'm glad you two met. It makes me so happy to see my two boys together.
1: She smiles. She has a mouth like a bucket of dropped crockery. And in that moment, I suddenly have this overwhelming feeling of love towards her. And then she goes,
0: Brett, I want you to go back to America. I don't want you hanging around here waiting for me to die.
1: Brett's like,
0: I'm not going anywhere. I want to spend time with you. She goes, I'm sure your wife misses you. It's all right for Ross, what with him being a bachelor.
1: And they're, like I said, married for 22 years, some of them happy.
0: And she goes, Brett, go home, please, before Ross ruins your life.

0: Good morning. What's in the papers? Well, more Gaza. Possible nuclear war. Trump trying to reopen Alcatraz. Jeez. Well, at least we got Eurovision to look forward to.
1: Now beset by geopolitical tensions.
0: I know. Joining us to discuss is our man in Europe, Marty Whelan.
1: This is Basil calling.
0: Not Basil Fawlty, mind you, although I do have the moustache.
1: No, Basil, Switzerland. Splendid place.
0: Not a Swiss roll in sight, however.
1: They don't actually have them, monsieur.
0: Yeah, that's just how the Swiss roll, like.
1: Okay.
0: So, for all the Eurovision agnostics out there, who is representing us this year?
1: Well, there's a wonderful Norwegian lady called Emmy, would you believe, and she beat Samantha Mumba. Poor Samantha didn't take it well at all. She did bust up with Donald Skeen after it. Don't mention the war. Oh, no.
0: Right, yeah, a celebrity feud, is it? My Life magazine senses are tingling. What is Ireland's song this year?
1: It's called Like a Party. Says I, like a party? I love a party, madam.
0: Careful now, that's the other Marty shtick. He might super injunct you, like.
1: The song is about a poor Soviet pooch blasted to space and left to perish up there, the poor crater, but apparently she's still partying in the sky.
0: Yeah, Soviet dogs in space. I actually saw them play in Sir Henry's in 1992. Come here, who's going to win it, Marty?
1: Well, the favourites are Sweden with a ditty about saunas.
0: Yeah.
1: And if it wins, they'll finally overtake Ireland on the Eurovision leaderboard.
0: Yeah.
1: Disaster.
0: Ah, look, it's been 30 years since we were relevant. We need to let it go. Like, come here, there's an elephant in the room again.
1: Ah, yes.
0: Yeah.
1: Israel is back, despite the fact that they're bombing the living daylights out of Gaza and blocking the flow of humanitarian aid.
0: Oh,
1: Jesus. Look at Marty getting political.
0: Yeah.
1: They'll be asking me to join NECAP next.
0: Just for balance, can I just say that Hamas is all... what's the point? Even the GG is giving up at this stage.
1: He sent an official RT letter asking for a discussion on Israel's inclusion to keep the union sweet. But Ireland will not be withdrawing.
0: Phew. Right.
1: At least Marty can now enjoy his Baileys in peace now. Creamy moustache.
0: What's this about the EBU banning flags? So they really just don't want the Palestine one, isn't that it?
1: No other flags are allowed other than the country you support.
0: Yeah.
1: So no pride flags, trans flags, non-binary flags,
0: yeah.
1: Even the bear flag. Marty's a bit of a bear icon, you know.
0: What?
1: I'm what's referred to as a polar bear on account of the silver locks, you see.
0: Yeah. A final question. Do we have a chance at all, Marty?
1: There's a bigger chance of finding fungi line dancing in Dingle Harbour. That should be our next year's entry. Line dancing dolphins.
0: Oh yeah, line dancing dolphins, another great Cork indie band. All right, thanks a million, Marty.
1: Thank you. Basil out. Manuel.
2: Ireland's heartbeat.
3: 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We come in.
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0: up on stage. I'm there to give the fans the best night of their lives, you know, that's my job.
1: Dermot, thank you so much for joining me today.
0: Thanks for having us.
1: Congratulations on the new album. It's getting rave reviews already, and I can see why. Obviously, it deals with like the housing crisis, cocaine epidemic, and other kind of heavy topics like that. But it also has this real kind of like hopeful, upbeat tone to it as well. What was the inspiration behind that approach to it?
0: The album is kind of what I've learned up to now. You know, I'm nearly half a century now, and I've travelled the world and just talked to wise people all up. Wherever I go, I talk to wise people, listen to them, and just, you know, it's what I've learned, and what I've learned through my own, existence, and just all the lessons I've learned, all the solutions I've learned to, the modern day problems. I stuck them all into that album, you know, so I'm hoping it will help people through life, you know, give them ways out of, dead end streets where they're on the wrong track, you know. Mm-hmm. On the wrong frequency or wrong vibration. So there's a lot of healing in the album, you know. I just want to help people with the album.
1: 100%. And like one of the songs is called James McLean, and it's about the former Irish footballer. And obviously he deals with a lot of sectarian abuse.
0: Oh man, right. Jesus man, just what a warrior.
1: Can you tell me about that song and why you felt you had to, you know, tell his story or focus on his story?
0: It's kind of about sectarianism in all its forms, you know. Just hatred. We have this precious life. We haven't got that long on the earth, you know, and to just be full of hate for the time you're here is what a waste, you know. It's just such a waste of life of energy, waste of life force, you know. Yeah, if you notice on the album, I have James McLean, and then Born to Love, the next song is just about just throwing your life away, being filled with hate. But I just saw him out on his own, you know, taking on all this hatred of the hangover of the colonial years of England, you know. Mm-hmm. And all the superiority and, you know, the pride of this crazy pride of the colonies and slavery and starvation and, you know, murder. And just wanted to give him just a bit of a boost, you know, with the song, and just tell him, we love you, you know, and fair play to you, you know.
1: 100%, because like, it's not necessarily water off a duck's back. I'm sure it bothers him from time to time, but he is, yeah. As you said, he's a warrior in the way he faces it.
0: Yeah, absolutely. The way I just saw clips of him there. And he caught the cup. Did you see that? The true cup on him, he just caught it.
1: Yeah. Has he responded to the song?

Ireland's heartbeat. Ireland's heartbeat. Celtic FM. Anytime, anytime, anywhere, anywhere, any device. 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

Ireland's heartbeat. 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

Míle fáil roh goléir go dtí chlór Celtic. Oh, they've been basking in Australian type summery conditions back on the island of Ireland. 30.2 was the highest recorded temperature down in the sunny south. No, the sunny southwest. Often we talk about how sunny, or at least more sunny, the sunny southeast is Wexford, Waterford way. Wow. We know a few people heading back to Ireland in the next couple of weeks. Oh, they're going to enjoy it. Ireland in good weather. There's no place quite like it on earth. And according to the experts, well, they're experts until they're wrong. And when it comes to the weather, they're often wrong, but apparently these type of conditions will be continuing for some considerable years ahead. So if you left, like many of us, not just to explore new avenues, as they say, and for reasons of weather that we all talk about so much back there, well, maybe weather is not going to be one, certainly not during the summertime in Ireland. The winter is still miserable. They did have a terribly, terribly wet winter, so they did. And that's something we don't like. A Shea Law on Mehev Fihe Fihe Shea. 6th day of June 2026, as we broadcast from the land of the Camaragal people on the lower north shore of Sydney, on the beautiful, beautiful harbour, all lit up for Vivid, which is splendid stuff indeed. Coming up on the programme, Os Gaeilge Huaisis. Do you remember that song, Teenage Dirtbag? Have you heard the Os Gaeilge version, the Irish version? You see, of course, some family and in his blood, there's some Irish background. Huge positive feedback around some new songs we've been playing of late. Casper Walsh and Jazzy and Calvin Harris coming up again on the programme. Declan O'Rourke. Did you know Declan spent a number of years as a teenager here with his family? So he spent some formative years growing up in Australia. He loves the place. So we're going to play Declan a bit later in the programme. C-Matt, she's been doing amazing stuff in terms of prize winning, but she's been, and look, this is, guys, this is wrong, fat shaming. You know, people don't make a choice in most instances with the body type, so have a go and give her some support online if you are on social media. Go after these trolls, particularly because C-Matt, Hosier, Fontaine's DC, how many artists are there? Kneecap. It's ongoing that support Palestine and the right for the Palestinian people to be recognised as equals and to be allowed to live in their land in peace, which still ain't happening. As we see in European football, some shenanigans this week, and go check that out. Also, as usual, the light and the mood, we'll have the latest from Ross O'Carroll Kelly, the rugby head, the pretend rugby head, as put together by a fella called Howard in Ireland. He used to live in England. Irish parents moved back to Ireland, so he understood what it was like to be Irish in England and English for a while, at least in Ireland, and he observed some of the carry-on and the commotion of the private schoolboys on the Dart, which is a Dublin area rapid transit. That's the train that runs along the east coast area of Dublin, up towards Howth and down south towards Bray in Wicklow. That's where his ideas came from about this character. Celtic FM. Some business news a bit later, and speaking of rugby, I should mention too, yeah, we're still so upset with Leinster not, again, losing in a final, the European final. But they're into
Further stages in the URC, which was used to be called the Celtic League, now called the URC, the United Rugby Championship, when the South African sides joined in a couple of years ago, already there were all the Celtic sides, and then the Italians joined next to the South Africans, so it's a whole other ball game going on. Will Leinster continue with the success they've had in recent times? They had a hard start in the URC, so they did some time ago. And as usual, this time of the program, Irish news headlines read to you by Jack Murphy. Unless Kian Leanta Nonurta Olave Egg Jack O Maraku. The Irish Minister for Health has said that permission purportedly given to consultants on public-only contracts at the Rotunda Hospital that they could continue doing their private work in hospital must be rescinded. Minister for Health Jennifer Carol McNeill, her husband, by the way, is the former Irish rugby great fullback Hugo McNeill, said her message to the Rotunda is the same as she said has been all along. There's no provision for private work being carried out by consultants on the public-only consultant contract. She added it is a public-only consultant contract. There's no provision of permission to do private work by those consultants in a public facility such as the Rotunda. The minister said she was seeking confirmation from the Rotunda Hospital that it has rescinded this practice for which they have no permission. Carol McNeill said she also wanted details of the derogation that the Rotunda purported to give their consultants to do private work in the public system. Who gave that permission, she asked. Where is the written copy of that permission? As Ireland, like everywhere else, is trying to deal with challenges around the health care system. Now, this week, Ireland's oldest person, Eileen Nell Hines, has died at the age of 109, born on the 15th of December, 1916. Miss Hines, that's H-Y-N-E-S, was from Cullenwayne near Moneygall in County Offaly. She married William in 1939 when she was just 23 and they moved to Coolderry. Mr. Hines had 10 children. That's right, the lady who's just passed away at 109, she had 10 children born between 1940 and 1958. And wait for this, the eldest of her children is now 85 years old. She had 30 grandchildren, 55 great-grandchildren and 7 great-great-grandchildren. Isn't that unbelievable? Right in the centre of Ireland, County Offaly. That's where she spent all her years. When she turned 100, she received the Centenary Bounty, a gift and a signed letter from then-President of Ireland. A fella called, you might have heard of him, Michael D. Higgins. Miss Hines told the media last December that she hoped to live to 110 so she could collect her 10th commemorative coin from the latest Irish president who she adores, Miss Connolly, and be able to give one coin to each of her, well, let's say, not so young children. Children are openly selling illegal drugs in Ireland's towns and cities, while some as young as 7 years of age are being groomed into working as drug mules, according to workers who deal with drug users and affected communities. They say this is a nationwide issue, and it is a particular problem in Ireland's capital city, in the Republic, in Dublin. It's very troubling, particularly the age of them, because many of these young people are being groomed. Criminologist and community activist Trina O'Connor said after viewing footage collected by Radio Televisión's Prime Time programme. During several weeks of undercover filming, Prime Time observed minors selling drugs in some areas of the capital, including O'Connell Bridge at the end of the country's main thoroughfare. On weekday afternoons, a group of teenagers travelled on e-scooters to congregate at a corner in the inner city
where they were filmed openly selling drugs to others. The group was alerted by spotters when Gardaí approached on patrol. Primetime from RTE also spoke to young people who've been caught up in the system and about how criminals have been grooming Irish children to work as mules, moving both drugs and cash. When you see a child with a backpack at 9 a.m, well, you'd assume the child is in uniform, walking down the road and off to school, Jonathan told Primetime. Now in his late teens, he was a child drug mule and dealer for years. Instead, that child has 2 kilos of coke in the backpack and they're on the way to deliver it. No one will ever look at a child as a drug dealer or as a courier. People as young as 7 or 8, people in 3rd or 4th class, are going around with a backpack full of drugs, scales, paraphernalia or something. It's ludicrous, he said. Public representatives and community workers in Ireland said they have similar concerns. Paula Butterley of Fine Gael TD for Louth said staff in some schools in Drogheda have been raising the issue with her directly. Tushiv Galair, Geisha Clic Celtic FM on this long holiday weekend here in Sydney. Yes, they call it a king's birthday. It's not actually the king's birthday in England. It was never the Queen's birthday either in England. They just have a birthday for a long weekend. Maybe it's time to change that. What do you think? CelticFM@hotmail.com. CelticFM@hotmail.com. Some other news stories now. Much in the news over the past 6 to 12 months. Artificial intelligence. AI. Fianna Fáil TD Malcolm Byrne has said he is stepping down, though, as chair of Ireland's Joint Oireachtas Committee on Artificial Intelligence. In a statement, he said he was stepping down due to the seriousness of the matter and that the decision was entirely his own. Now, this follows that he was arrested on suspicion of drink driving last week. I'm stepping down totally without prejudice to the ongoing legal process arising from my arrest on suspicion of drink driving. He said there would be no further movement or comment on this issue. Interesting. We wonder who will be filling that role, a very important role that is required, particularly in Ireland, where software and that industry and the broader industry have been very, very important to the Irish economy. Now, to something a bit more Irish, the European Commission has taken Ireland to Europe's highest court over the alleged lack of enforcement of EU rules when it comes to peat cutting. Following years of friction between the Irish government and the Commission on the issue, the EU's executive body on Friday referred Ireland to the European Court of Justice for failure to comply with EU rules on environmental impact assessments. In a statement, the Commission said Ireland had failed to comply with the Environmental Impact Assessment Directive. Now, our only comment on that, and you're welcome to drop us a line, CelticFM@hotmail.com. Perhaps the EU itself needs to comply with international law. Your thoughts? CelticFM@hotmail.com. Now we'll finish off on a topic often discussed, as you mentioned at the beginning of the programme, the weather in Ireland. Well, a rapid weather attribution study by climate scientists has concluded that the record-breaking temperatures experienced on the 26th of May wouldn't have been possible without human-caused climate change. An intense area of high pressure combined with an unseasonably hot tropical air mass brought exceptionally high temperatures to Ireland and around the UK between Monday the 25th and Wednesday the 27th of May. New maximum air temperature records were set at 18 of Met Aaron's globally synchronised synoptic weather stations. The previous national May temperature record of 28.4 was set back in 1997, just before the Celtic Tiger crash, we observed. And that was set in Ardfert
in County Kerry, down in the southwest of the one of the most scenic parts of Ireland in Kerry, and had remained unbroken for the last 29 years. However, Shannon Airport in County Clare, 30.6 degrees Celsius on the 25th of May. That has been the new benchmark for the highest temperature at this time of year. 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Love your feedback on what we can cram into the hour. Remember, every an hour just before all this news and stuff, we have an uninterrupted hour every week of Irish music. So do tune into that, the traditional, more the traditional stuff. We have a mixture on the second hour of every programme. Celtic FM 98.5. As we said, here's the music.

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cause they know that Casper does come true with the flavour. 11 o'clock, they're belling me up, but I can't do them any favours. You're a bit nosy when it comes to me business, gotta keep watch from a distance.

0: don't say, you don't get variety here on Celtic FM. What's that? That's new music from an Irish artist called McGilla Runa. He's a composer, multimedia artist, and producer working across the spectrum of the avant-garde and the popular in literature, video games, visual arts. Some things he told the media this week. He said he began playing music with cheap guitars and added effects units after a while. First introduction to radical pop music was through Public Enemy's Don't Believe the Hype. That was a classic, wasn't it? That was first heard by McGilla Runa at St. Dominic's in Talla in school in the early 90s. How does he describe the music? It's cathartic, joyful, kaleidoscope, revelatory, sublime. More generally, I'm a composer and producer and multimedia artist. So that's something for the younger listeners out there at parties. McGilla Runa just released new music this week on Celtic FM 98.5.
1: Oh my God, Ross, too laid back.
2: The old man says he thinks he might not live long enough to see Leinster win the European Cup again. And I tell him I'm only 46 years old and I'm starting to feel the same way.
3: The best team won on the day, that's what I think.
2: You know, this nugget of wisdom comes from Bernie, the old man's new squeeze, who he insisted on bringing to Bilbao and who ended up asking stupid questions for the entire match / weekend. I give her a filthy and I go, if your views on rugby were written across Giselle Bundchen's naked flesh, I'd tell her to put some clothes on. The old man goes, Ross! Because he's for some reason smitten by her, and we're in the middle of the security screening area of Bilbao Airport. I walk through the metal detector, and I can still hear her behind me talking SH1T.
3: I'm just saying, she's telling my old man, if they want to win, they'll just have to do better at playing than the other team. It's as simple as that.
2: You can write all the letters to the editor that you want. I've never said a word about Bray that wasn't 100% justified. I grab my sunnies from the tray and put them back on my head. JP, Christian, Fiona and Oisin are waiting for me on the other side. Oisin's like, you okay, dude? I'm there, yeah, no. I'm suddenly thinking about having to face Surika when I get home. In terms of she didn't want me going to the match. She had some dinner arranged for our 21st wedding anniversary. 21st? Is that a thing? Thank you, Oisin. People would want to cop onto themselves. So what, you just went anyway? She locked him in the gaff, JP goes. So he got out of the bedroom window and climbed down the trellis. I'm there. Nobody can say I haven't put my body on the line for this Leinster team. The guys all laugh. There's no one like me, in fairness. Christian goes, would she let you back in? I'm there, who knows? She's been texting me for 2 days solid, but I didn't read any of them. Didn't want them casting a shadow over my weekend. Fionn's like, well, what will you do? I'm there, the usual. I'll check into Fitzpatrick's for a few days until she comes to her hopefully senses. We're like mooching around in duty free, and I can hear her voice again. She's going,
3: the other team were very good jumping high in the air, weren't they?
2: I'm like, fucking Razzie Erasmus there, huh? And all the guys laugh in fairness to them. That's when I see something that quite literally takes my breath away. Bernie takes a pair of sunnies off the display and after looking over both shoulders, drops them in.

0: into her hand luggage. I'm like, what the fuck? Did you guys see that? Fiona's like, look, I didn't want to say anything, Ross, but about 3 minutes ago, I saw her do the same with 400 cigarettes. I'm like, what? Are you serious right now? The five of us stand there staring at her. She's going, the Leinster fellas have to become better at throwing the ball and catching it. And of course, the old man is hanging on her every word. He's like, I had no idea your knowledge of the beautiful game ran so deep, Bernie. Usheen goes, she's not going to pay for that bottle of Victoria Beckham 2150 Reverie in her hand, is she? And yeah, now 5 seconds later, after looking around her, she drops it into her hand luggage with the sunnies and the 400 Israel Dags. Bernie goes, do you know what, Charles? I'm not in the humour for shopping. Let's go to the gate and I'll pretend to faint so we can board before everybody else. He's like, righty-ho, darling. Christian's there. Wait a minute, won't the alarm go off when she passes the... Suddenly it's like, beep, beep, beep, beep, beep. Bernie literally freezes. Suddenly there's like security guards swarming around them. I'm thinking, yeah, now, let's see you talk your way out of this one. The old man goes, what in the name of Hades is going on? And Bernie's like, I think it's you, Charlie, what set it off? And then she turns to the security dudes and in a half Spanish, half English accent goes, I think it was my feather what set it off. Set it off? The old man goes, all eyes suddenly on him. How on earth did I set it off? And she's there, you put a watch in your pocket? At this point, my jaw is on the floor. The old man's like, what? She goes, you put a watch in your pocket? A watch for a lady? The old man taps his jacket pockets going, I'm not so old that I can't remember if I... And then he's like, good Lord. He reaches into his pocket and pulls out, you know, a watch. It's worth a few quid as well. Bernie goes, I saw you do it. I just presumed it was a surprise for me. A lovely way to round off a romantic weekend. The security dudes are like glowering at the old man. Yes, he eventually goes, yes, that's it. I was planning to pay for it, chaps. I think I have a touch of the famous brain fog. Age-related, of course. The security dudes talk among themselves and the local hokey-cokey, obviously trying to decide whether he was thieving the thing or whether it was an actual mistake. In the end, they decide to give him the benefit of the doubt, presumably based on his age and their lack of knowledge of his history of criminality. One of them goes, you pay for this now, yes? And the old man's like, quite right, I'll pay, although I genuinely have no memory. Bernie, are you coming? Of course, she doesn't want to walk back through the scanner again. So she goes, no, Charlie, I'll head for the gate. I'll tell them I'm hyperglycemic. Thanks for the watch. I'll see you on the plane.
1: 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This track is called the Jamie Oliver Petrol Station. Is that the-

C-Mass. Just gigging around the place at the moment. If you're back in Ireland or the UK, Cork, June the 20th. And in Glasgow, our fellow Celts, also June the 20th. That's interesting. So she's going to be taking a flight. And June the 21st, again, another gig in Glasgow at the Salt Market. C-Mass on Celtic FM. And as promised, just a quick update on the rugby front over the weekend. URC semi-finals. Leinster's prize for last week's dominant 59-10 win against the South African Lions is another game against South African opposition. This time it's the Stormers visiting Dublin. Now that's on Saturday, 5:30 kick off. There's a 9-hour difference to Sydney, so that is reasonable. We'll give you details as to how you can at least listen into that. In other games, there's the Glasgow, they've done well this season, and the Bulls. Glasgow won when these sides met in Pretoria in the decider 2 years ago. But this time the game will be in Scotland. The Warriors are the designated home team, but with Scotstoun unavailable, they're having to play this game at Murrayfield in Edinburgh, which I'm sure is not going to be a big issue for them. If the Bulls win, then either Leinster or Stormers would host the final. Now, online, RT News, go to the app. You can watch a live blog there. It's TG4 and Premier Sports that are showing it in Ireland. So just do a quick search online. It doesn't seem Stan are covering any of these games, which is quite a shame. In fact, they've missed a number of games. They're not covering Stan Channel 9 for the extra money that you pay to watch sports, not to be able to watch European rugby in the Championship or in the Challenge Cup, and then the URC. Sorry, guys, Channel 9, not on, not cool at all. Celtic FM 98.5. The other big news this week, what's happening with Andy Farrell, the Irish coach? His son, by the way, is going to have a bit of a dilemma soon. He's doing very well in Blackrock College, where several players on the Ireland and Leinster team, and indeed Ulster and a few other provinces from there. He's at Blackrock. Whether he's going to choose to play for Ireland or for England if he progresses beyond that. Now, meanwhile, he's made a commitment in Ireland till 2031. I wonder, does that say something? Farrell's previous deal, agreed back in 2023, was due to run until just after the Rugby World Cup, which is taking place here in Australia next year. But that's now extended by 4 years until 2031. That particular tournament will be hosted. Well, it's planned to be hosted in the USA. I don't know if that still will happen with all the chaos that's going on. We'll see how the disastrous management of the soccer in the USA goes in a few months. Level of interest not high given the shenanigans there. They're a disgrace, FIFA, not to mention what some people call a criminal watching something during a criminal syndicate running the government in the US. This guy is used to be on all the major news stations and media many years. Everything from Fox to CNN and everything. Trends. He was a trend forecaster. And he's very to the point. His name escapes me at the moment. Yep, USA Soccer. We wish all the Socceroo followers well. And we wish the Socceroos well. Outside that, we don't wish too much else. Celtic FM 98.5. We have some brand new music coming up now. The Mary Wallopers, another band, very much out there in support of the Palestinians. And as a result, they had gigs in Germany immediately cancelled about a year and a quarter ago. This is corporate saying to artists, you know, you shouldn't be mixing that stuff. Well, it seems the artists have a lot of other ideas to that. And there is a huge number of Irish bands and other bands and performers around the world who won't
be silenced. And the Mary Wallopers, what a name, they are one such band. Here's a track, brand new, it's only 23 hours released. It's called Crowns of England, and I wonder what that one will be about.

Mary Wallopers on Celtic FM. Now, trigger warning for the next story. This is a huge story, and it is being managed very secretively, we would have to say. This is a former leader of the Ulster Party, one of the Unionist parties, Sir Geoffrey Donaldson, who has been in Newry Crown Court this week. The husband of one of the two alleged victims in the sex abuse trial of Sir Geoffrey Donaldson broke down in tears as he described the moment his wife told him she had been abused. The witness is married to complainant A and cannot be named to protect her anonymity. And from a source that we have here at Celtic FM, this is somebody very, very close to Sir Geoffrey Donaldson and his wife. We will say no more. Sir Geoffrey denies 18 sex abuse charges. His wife, Lady Eleanor Donaldson, who faces a trial of the facts on mental health grounds, denies 5 charges related to aiding and abetting her husband. The jury at the Newry Crown Court heard the witness describe how his wife revealed to him that Sir Geoffrey had abused her on a number of occasions when she was younger. She did go into detail that he inappropriately touched her and that on a number of occasions that he kissed her with his tongue. He also described how complainant A had told him about an encounter in which she said Sir Geoffrey looked at her private parts. He said his wife had been scared when she told him about the alleged abuse. She never told me that she never told anyone else this. She told me that she never told anyone else this, so I recognise this was a huge step for her. The witness was then cross-examined by Sir Geoffrey's barrister, Kieran Vaughan, King's Counsel. Vaughan asked him why his wife hadn't reported the allegations earlier. The witness replied she was still working through and coming to a realisation of what had happened. Celtic FM 98.5. Now again, if you're triggered on this, many people have hidden trauma around these type of incidents, some extremely serious. And by the way, to those idiots that are attacking Grace Tammy, you are cowardly, cowardly fools. Celtic FM 98.5. As we try to squeeze in another song before the end of the program, this man has the voice of an angel. And he spent a number of years living here down under in his teenage years. So he told us when he was on the program a few years ago, Declan O'Rourke. One of his songs, which is Great Rivals, which we've spun in the past, and so many of his songs are superb. Singer-songwriter, by the way, a song called Sarah that he wrote, many people think this was an ex-girlfriend or a girl that he went out with when he was younger. It was actually about a puppy dog that he had, so that might dispel some myths around there. Declan O'Rourke, he's a very, very nice fella, by the way. Some of these people you meet in the music industry, they aren't so nice, but most of the Irish fellas and girls, they are, especially the cores, wonderful, the whole lot of them. Don't mind what the media goes on about with the brother on that. That's just the media being the mainstream media. Celtic FM 98.5. Here's his classic. Slán agus beannacht go n-éirí an bóthar libh go léir.

Wow, Celtic FM, Declan O'Rourke. Look, we're just going to cover just another little story or two before we wrap up the programme. Workers who buy a house in Dublin pay 13 times their incomes compared to employees in Northern Ireland. For example, in Belfast, where they're paying 6 times their incomes. The CSO in Ireland said the medium average house price in Dublin in 2024 was 13 times the medium gross salary of employees compared to their Northern Ireland counterparts. However, disposable household income per capita in the Republic of Ireland is 13% higher than in the North, based on statistics collected back in 2023. And also, just to let you know, the family kept this very, very private. Fergus Slattery, Irish rugby great, formerly of Blackrock College, both school and rugby club of Leinster of Ireland, of British and Irish Lions, has passed away just over a week ago. They released the news yesterday. They also released it into the Irish Blackrock College community a day earlier. He's died relatively young, but he's had dementia over the past 7 years, and we have an exclusive source there also. It's twice this week where we have been advised that it looks like that his brain will be donated for research purposes. Concussion. If you played rugby, like yours truly, has had many of that. So if we get a bit dodgy over the next couple of years, you know what may be happening. Celtic FM, as we said earlier, have a fantastic weekend. Slán agus beannacht, agus gnáiri an bóthar libh, go léir.

Zapraszam na wasza kolej.

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1: 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And this is Father Jordan Mansell, and with me I have
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1: Today's program titled The Holy Family Flight into Egypt. There isn't much recorded in the scriptures except for them departing to and the part returning back to Nazareth in order to be called a Nazarite. However, there are much historic recordings on the Holy Family in Egypt and the journey in Egypt. To get ready for a gospel reflection, turn on the Gospel of St. Matthew, chapter 2, and we'll be reading from verse 13 to verse 23.

0: Now we're ready for gospel reflection. Let's turn to Gospel of St. Matthew, chapter 2, reading from verse 13 to verse 23. In the name of the Father, Son, Holy Spirit, one God, now for the moment. Now, when they departed, behold, an angel of the Lord appeared to Joseph in a dream, saying, Arise, take the young child and his mother, flee to Egypt, and stay there until I bring you word. For Herod will seek the young child to destroy him. When he arose, took the young child and his mother by night and departed for Egypt, and was there until the death of Herod, that it might be fulfilled which was spoken by the Lord through the prophet, saying, Out of Egypt I called my son. Then Herod, when he saw that he was deceived by the wise men, was exceedingly angry, and sent forth, put to death all the male children who were in Bethlehem and all his districts from 2 years old and under, according to time which he had determined from the wise men. And then was fulfilled what was spoken by Jeremiah the prophet, saying, A voice was heard in Ramah, lamentations, weeping, and great mourning, Rachel weeping for her children, refusing to be comforted because they were no more. Now, when Herod was dead, behold, an angel of the Lord appeared in a dream to Joseph in Egypt, saying, Arise, take the young child and his mother and go to the land of Israel, for there those who sought the young child are dead. Then he rose, took the young child and his mother, and came into the land of Israel. And when he heard that Archelaus was reigning over Judea instead of his father Herod, he was afraid to go there. And being warned by God in a dream, he turned aside into the region of Galilee, and he came and dwelt in a city called Nazareth, that it might be fulfilled which was spoken by the prophet, He shall be called Nazarene. Glory be God the Father, the Son, Holy Spirit, one God, now and forevermore. Amen. The Gospel of the Holy Family, leaving Bethlehem, going into Egypt, and staying there for a period of 3 years and many, many months, until the angel of the Lord appeared to Joseph again in Egypt and tell him, return back to Israel, back to the city of Nazareth, in order that Jesus will be called a Nazarene. Here he shows us that God's love for his holy family was great. God's love for Jesus and Mary, his mother, and for Joseph was great. God is a God that is conservative for his children, to the point that he protects his children, loves his children, and loves to see safety for his children, and he doesn't want to see any harm on his children, but protects him with great love. How much love that God has for you? So much. Why? Because he loves his children and protects them and guides them and directs them. And that is the reason why he called his only child, Jesus, to safety. Mind you, could God have protected with thousands of legions of angels? The answer is yes. But God wanted to see Jesus grow and become and fulfill his mission, the mission that he called him for. And that was that for him to go to to the cross and fulfill all the prophecies that was written about him. We don't realize that God is a God that plans. God is a God that reveals. God is a God that fulfills all the prophecies that was ever said about Jesus and the Holy Family in the Old Testament. That is why we are able to read it fully and truly with confinement of accuracy in the New Testament. God loves us, God cares for us, and the Holy Family, by the way, journey which we will discover here on this podcast with beautiful accuracy by those that presented today. Friends, let us now hear with Anna's reflection on today's gospel.
1: Hi everyone, my name is Anna. Today's gospel reflections on Matthew 2:13-23. The story of Jesus' early childhood reveals both danger and divine protection. Joseph, Mary, and Jesus are forced to flee to Egypt after an angel warns Joseph that King Herod intends to kill the child. This passage highlights how vulnerable Jesus was from the very beginning. Although he is the promised Messiah, he still experienced fear, displacement, and suffering. This reminds us that God does not always remove hardship from life, but he remains present and guiding through it. Joseph's obedience stands out strongly in this passage. Each time God speaks through the angel, Joseph responds immediately without hesitation. He takes his family to Egypt, later returns to Israel, and finally settles in Nazareth. His actions show deep trust in God even when the future is uncertain. This is inspiring because it demonstrates that faith is often shown through practical obedience rather than dramatic words. Joseph protected his family by listening carefully and acting faithfully. The tragedy of Herod's massacre of the children in Bethlehem is one of the most painful parts of the chapter. It reflects the cruelty of human power driven by fear and jealousy. Yet even in this sorrow, Matthew points to God's larger plan being fulfilled. The reference to prophecy throughout the passage emphasizes that God's purpose continues despite human evil. This gives hope that God can bring redemption even out of terrible circumstances. Finally, Jesus being called a Nazarene shows how humble his beginnings were. Nazareth was not an important or respected place, yet this is where Jesus grew up. It reminds us that God often works through ordinary people and unexpected places.

My name is Jeremiah. This segment I'd like to contemplate with you on the Holy Family entry into Egypt. The entry of our Lord Jesus into Egypt is one of the seven minor feasts in the Coptic Orthodox Church and is celebrated on the 24th day of the Coptic month of Bashans. The Holy Family embarked on this important trip to Egypt while our Lord Jesus Christ was still a child under 2 years old. The church scholars and historians suggest that the Holy Family spent a period of about 4 years travelling throughout Egypt, not spending more than a few months in any single place. The longest time the Holy Family spent in one place was in Gabel Kiskam, currently known as Elmharak, where they spent 6 months and 10 days. They lived in a cave which was later transformed into the monastery of St. Mary. In there, Archangel Gabriel appeared to St. Joseph and informed him of Herod's death, instructing him to return to the land of Palestine once again. This journey was very hectic for every member of the Holy Family, especially for St. Joseph, who was already in his 90s by that time. The Holy Family was accompanied by Salome, who was helping them during the trip and a witness to the signs and miracles worked throughout the land of Egypt while they were there. Upon approaching any city in Egypt, demons would escape and the idols and statues would fall apart and totter in the presence of the Lord, which was the main reason why they were always moving from city to city, as this greatly angered the governors of those cities and their armies. One of the widely known miracles was described by Abu al-Makarim in one of his writings, stating that while the Holy Family was sailing in the Nile to Gabel Ater, close to Samalut, a witch pushed a huge rock down a mountain heading towards the Holy Family. Lord Jesus stopped the rock by the palm of his holy hand, imprinting a mark of his palm on the rock, hence why the place is commonly known as Gabel al-Kaf, or Mountain of the Palm. The trip of the Holy Family to Egypt was a result of the decree issued by Herod to kill all male children in Bethlehem who are 2 years or less after the Magi's visit to the Holy Family and not returning back to Herod as he had asked them to do. An angel appeared to St. Joseph and instructed him to take the young child and his mother to Egypt, as we read in the Gospel of St. Matthew, chapter 2, verses 13 to 14, which says, "Now when they had departed, behold, an angel of the Lord appeared to Joseph in a dream, saying, Arise, take the young child and his mother, flee to Egypt, and stay there until I bring you word, for Herod will seek the young child to destroy him." However, the key question here is, did Lord Jesus and the Holy Family really need to escape? Was our Lord Jesus, God incarnate, not able to deal with all the dangers they were facing? And why specifically Egypt? The response to these important questions could be summarized in the following 3 points, which also carry all of the deep spiritual meanings. Number one, fulfillment of the Old Testament prophecies. Our Lord Jesus Christ came to complete and fulfill the prophecies of the Old Testament. There are many prophecies that the Lord had to fulfill for 2 main reasons. The first, so that we understand God's plan for our salvation, which was set from the beginning of time and had to be fulfilled through Jesus Christ. The second, so that we may believe that Jesus Christ is the Messiah, the Savior of the world. The clearest prophecy of the Lord's trip to Egypt can be found in the book of Hosea, chapter 11, verse 1, which says, "Out of Egypt I called my son." This prophecy was also mentioned in the New Testament after the angel instructed St. Joseph to take the child and his mother and go to Egypt, when we read, "When he arose, he took the young child and his mother by night and departed for Egypt, and was there until the death of Herod, that it might be fulfilled, which was spoken by the Lord through the prophet, saying, Out of Egypt I called my son." We find this in the Gospel of St. Matthew, chapter 2, verse 15. Isaiah also wrote another amazing prophecy of the Lord's trip to Egypt and how the idols will be destroyed at his presence, which we find in chapter 19, verse 1, which says, "Behold, the Lord rides on a swift cloud and will come into Egypt. The idols of Egypt will totter at his presence, and the heart of Egypt will melt in its midst." Many churches have been built in the same places visited by the Holy Family during their visit to Egypt.
Isaiah prophesied about this in chapter 19, verse 19, when he said, "In that day there will be an altar to the Lord in the midst of the land of Egypt, and a pillar to the Lord at its border." The result of this is the Lord's blessing to the land of Egypt and its people, as proclaimed by Isaiah in chapter 19, verse 25. "The Lord of hosts shall bless, saying, Blessed is Egypt, my people." The second point is the concept of escaping from evil and not belonging to this world. When our Lord Jesus Christ came to Egypt, he gave us the key of the practical application of his command, "But I tell you not to resist an evil person," which we find in the Gospel of St. Matthew, chapter 5, verse 39. Not resisting evil also means escaping from evil, and this is what the Lord wanted to teach us, reminding us of our weak nature as human beings, facing the power of the devil, who is a fallen angel with all his enemies. Our Lord Jesus Christ did not need to escape, as he is very capable of handling anything, as he is God incarnate. Yet he did this in order to teach us through his example, similar to how he used to pray and fast. In addition, the continuous movement of the Holy Family while in Egypt without rest brings our attention to a very important spiritual fact. We will also pass through life as we are not of this world, and hence we will not find a resting place here. Our Lord Jesus said this clearly in the Gospel of St. John, chapter 15, verse 19. "If you were of the world would love it its own. Yet because you are not of the world, but I chose you out of the world, therefore the world hates you." We sometimes get distracted with the many things this world offers us and become more and more comfortable with our lives. The Lord here reminds us through this important minor feast that we need to refocus and remind ourselves that this world is not forever. Yet God has sent us here for a purpose and a mission. We, being the faithful servants of the Lord, need to ensure that we carry out the Lord's purpose in our lives and not be deceived by what the world has to offer. The third point is the restoration of the curse upon Egypt. In the Old Testament, Egypt had the lion's share of curses and plagues, which we can see in the following example. The first of the plagues was from the time when Abram went to Egypt to escape the famine. Sarai, Abram's wife, was a very beautiful woman, hence why Pharaoh took her into his palace, resulting in serious diseases being inflicted on Pharaoh and all of his household, as we find the book of Genesis, chapter 12, verses 10 to 20. Second, the most famous of the curses on Egypt was during the time when Moses and Aaron were trying to free the Israelites from Pharaoh's bondage, which resulted in the 10 plagues on all of the Egyptians, which we find in the book of Exodus, chapters 7 to 11. Finally, Isaiah chapter 19 and the book of Ezekiel chapter 29 stand out amongst many other Bible passages of the Lord's proclamations and wrath against the land of Egypt and the Egyptians for the multitude of their sins. Having said that, God is always willing to abolish the curses that he had once inflicted upon the land of Egypt and the Egyptians. Now, by sending his son to Egypt, he is restoring his favor instead of his wrath, his blessing instead of his curse, purifying everything, renewing everything, the people, the land, the water, and the air. Isaiah the prophet prophesied about this, saying, "So the Lord will make himself known to the Egyptians, and in that day they will acknowledge the Lord. They will worship with sacrifices and grain offerings. They will make vows to the Lord and keep them," as we read in the book of Isaiah, chapter 19, verse 21. Our Lord Jesus Christ is always willing to forgive us, no matter how big our sins are, if we repent and turn back to him. Not only that, he is continually coming to visit each and every one of us so that we can leave behind the water jug of our evil doings, which never satisfied us, just as a Samaritan woman did when she met the Lord. As we celebrate this very special feast of the Lord's entry into Egypt, we need to remember and contemplate on the following. How amazing our Lord Jesus is, as he came specially for us, fulfilling all prophecies to strengthen our faith in him.
how he taught us how to live fully focused on him, knowing that we are not of this world and that we should not try to resist evil. How he is always willing to accept us, waiting for us day and night to return back to him so that he can embrace us like the father of the prodigal son. May our Lord, who entered into the land of Egypt, enter

Hi there, my name is Michael, and tonight we want to discuss with you a very important thing. We live in a culture that absolutely glorifies confrontation. From a young age, we are told to stand our ground, to face our enemies head on, and to never back down. Usually walking away or stepping back or escaping a toxic situation is often mislabeled as a weakness or as a cowardice. But what if I told you, this is not our way, this is not the Christian way, but as a matter of fact, we're exploring a profound life-saving truth tonight. Sometimes escaping evil is not an act of cowardice. It is actually the highest form of spiritual wisdom. Retreating can be the very strategy that secures your ultimate victory. This profound principle is actually very beautifully anchored in the book of Proverbs, which reminds us that the prudent sees danger and takes refuge, but the simple keeps going and pays the penalty. Or in Arabic we say, Al-Hakim yara sharfa tawara. Think about that for a moment. True wisdom is not blind. Wisdom is ability to perceive a toxic trap, a destructive temptation, or an even unnecessary battle, and consciously choosing to step out of the blast radius. It tells us that not every fight is worth fighting for, and not every fight is actually your fight. And you do not owe evil a head-on confrontation just to prove your strength. We see this perfectly illustrated in the life of King David in the Old Testament. David, he was no coward. As a matter of fact, he was a very fearless young man who walked into the battlefield with a sling and a stone and brought down a giant that is Goliath. He was actually a seasoned commander of armies. Yet, when King Saul turned against him out of jealousy and hunted him like an animal, what did King David do? He had multiple opportunities to strike Saul down in dark caves. He had the physical power and the military skill to face the evil king and end the conflict right then and there. However, instead of fighting, King David chose to run. He fled into the deserts, he hid in the caves, and he moved from city to city. Now, why is that? Why did King David, a fearless young man who took down the giant Goliath, choose that? Because King David here understood that confronting Saul would mean compromising his own integrity and damaging to the future of the kingdom. He chose to escape the danger rather than engage with the madness. He chose that preserving his life and his calling was for a much better divinely appointed outcome. Now, if you need the ultimate proof that strategic escape is divine design, look no further than the Holy Family. And this is what we are discussing tonight. When King Herod, driven by demonic jealousy, decreed the slaughter of the innocent children, God did not send a legion of angels to wage

a supernatural war in the streets of Bethlehem. But instead, an angel, a single angel, appeared to Joseph in a dream with a very simple instruction: get up, take the child and his mother, and escape to Egypt. Let's just think about the mystery of this moment. The Almighty God, the creator of the universe, resting in a manger and choosing to flee from an earthly tyrant. The Holy Family's journey across the harsh desert to Egypt wasn't a failure, or it wasn't even weakness. It was calculated, divinely orchestrated retreat to safeguard the plan for salvation. It proves that God Himself values the preservation of the purpose over a prideful showdown with evil. Now, as you go on about your week, apply this wisdom to your life. If you are in a toxic environment, that is actually eroding away at your peace, is chipping away at it. Walking away could be wisdom. If temptation is staring you in the face, fleeing, just like when Joseph did in Egypt on the wife of the Pharaoh, is actually your greatest strength. If someone is trying to drag you into an argument based on malice or anger, stepping away so is your victory. Don't let pride convince you that you have to fight every storm. Remember, the wise sees the danger and takes cover. Protect your peace, safeguard your future, and let God handle the battles you were never meant to fight. And even in his adolescence life, Jesus actually chose that path. Even when Simon struck down the ear of the servant of the priest, he said, "Don't you know I can send my father with so many angels to fight this for me?" Yet he still chose the path of least resistance. That's all from me today. Back to you, Father Shinoda.

Greetings, my name is Abraham, and today I'll be talking to you about one of the main lessons on the Holy Family. One of the lessons I learned is humility. As the Holy Family fled Israel and towards Egypt, the truth of the matter is, God, He could call His angels down to slew Herod and all his men, but the Lord chose the path to be like us, to put on humility and to flee to Egypt, so that He can show us that no matter how powerful you are, you must have humility. And through God's humility, He went to Egypt and blessed Egypt, and they performed many miracles there while the Holy Family was journeying in Egypt and living in Egypt. And this is where humility is very important. Without humility, Satan takes over. And that's always the saying, pride comes before the fall. And this is where one philosopher also says, if you want to know who a person really is, give him power. Because normally when people get power or riches, they become a different person. That's because their nature, their inner being, is just an expression of what they are on that day. So their inner being is affected by the externalities. So if we do not have humility inside, eventually, if anything, if we were to achieve power or success, it will corrupt us from the outside in. So this is where one of the lessons is humility that the Lord teaches us. Thank you, Father Shinoda, and back to you.

0: Priscilla, and today I'm going to be talking about Why Are You Afraid of a Young Child, Dear Governor? Have you ever wondered, how can someone so powerful, so trusted, so big, and so worshipped be afraid of someone so small, humble, and who appears weak? Well, the answer is that the governor isn't afraid of the child himself, but he's afraid of the power of God working through that child. Before Pentecost, the disciples were afraid. After receiving the Holy Spirit in forms of tongues, they preached boldly throughout all parts of the world, which is how the church became. This same Holy Spirit strengthened the martyrs of the church. But why would a governor with armies and authorities fear a child? This is because the child has faith, truth, courage, and the Holy Spirit, emphasizing that earthly power cannot defeat these things. There are many young saints whose faith was so strong that wealthy people were scared of them, including Saint Abanul, who gave away his wealth and declared his faith to local governors at the age of 12 and miraculously survived severe tortures before being beheaded in Alexandria. The actions of the Roman governors reveal how strong faith can threaten and unsettle authority. His life shows us that you don't need to be an adult to serve God, and that you don't need to be popular to stand up for Christ. It highlights that the Holy Spirit can work through young people just as powerfully through adults. So, Pentecost reminds us that the Holy Spirit did not only transform the apostles, but it also transformed ordinary believers, young and old, into courageous witnesses. So, when we hear the question, "Why are you afraid of a young child, dear governor?" we remember that true strength is not found in power, wealth, or position, but true strength comes from God dwelling within us. Thank you, Father Shenouda, and back to you.
1: Hi, my name is Esther, and I'll be talking to you about My Parents Always Keep Me Safe. My parents always keep me safe. They take care of me every day and make sure I'm healthy, happy, and protected. They help me when I am scared or hurt, and they teach me how to make good choices. I feel safe and loved because my parents are always there for me. My parents love me very much and always care for me. They help protect me, guide me, and make good choices for me every day. In the Bible, God teaches children to respect and listen to their parents because they help keep us safe. The Bible says, "Children, obey your parents in the Lord, for this is right," in Ephesians chapter 6, verse 1. This means that God wants me to follow and listen to my parents because they are looking after me with love. When I follow my parents' rules and stay close to them, I am safer and happier. My parents are a gift from God, and I am thankful for how they take care of me each day. God gives us parents to look after us and keep us safe. When we listen to them and follow their guidance, we are also living in a way that pleases God. The Bible teaches us to respect and obey those who care for us because they help protect us and guide us in the right direction. The Bible teaches that parents are given by God to care for, protect, guide, and protect their children. In Exodus chapter 20, verse 12, God commands children to honor your father and mother, showing that parents are important and should be respected. Proverbs chapter 1 verses 8 and 9 explains that parents give wise instruction and teaching to help children make good and safe choices in life. These verses show that parents have a special role in keeping their children safe and helping them grow up with wisdom and care. Thank you, Father Shenouda. Back to you.

0: ask you a question. What do you know about Jesus' family fleeing to Egypt, and what's the theology behind that? Well, today I'll be answering this question from a Christian church website.
1: He fled into Egypt, trusting God's protection. The story of the flight to Egypt is a powerful reminder of God's protection and guidance. After the Magi visited Jesus, Joseph was warned in a dream that King Herod was seeking to harm the child. Without hesitation, Joseph obeyed the angel's instructions, taking Mary and Jesus to Egypt under the cover of night. This swift obedience protected Jesus and fulfilled the prophecy that God would call his son out of Egypt. This is all explained in Matthew chapter 2. God protects and guides his people. This passage highlights God's sovereign care for his people. He provided a way of escape for Jesus and his family, ensuring the safety amid danger. God's guidance came at the right time and with specific instructions. Joseph's immediate and unquestioning response demonstrates his trust in God's leading, even when it meant uprooting his family and fleeing to an unfamiliar land. God's protection and guidance are not limited to the past. He's still actively watching over his people to the day. While his leading may not come through dreams, he speaks to us through his word, the Holy Spirit, and the circumstances he puts us in. When we seek him, he provides the wisdom and direction we need, especially in times of uncertainty and danger. The flight to Egypt also reminds us of the importance of obedience. Joseph's willingness to act immediately, even in the middle of the night, ensured the safety of Jesus and Mary. In our lives, God may call us to act in ways that require trust and sacrifice. Are we willing to obey his leading, even when it disrupts our plans or takes us into unfamiliar territory? This article talks to us about how behind the flight to Egypt, the meaning is trusting God's protection, trusting Joseph, trusting that God would provide for the family. Do you remember the questions at the beginning? Well, the answers to those questions are, the flight to Egypt was an escape that Jesus' family took when he was small, as they had heard that Herod was planning on killing all of the children of a specific age. The meaning behind it now, and what we can use this for, is to show that if we trust in God, God will provide, and God protects and guides over us. We might not see this in dreams, but we'll see if we read the Bible and we are with the Holy Spirit, and we can see it. He still gives us signs in the modern world. If we follow these signs and we trust him and let him guide us, we love him, follow him.
2: Hi, I'm Ilaria, and I will be talking about the angel of the Lord brings me messages from God. The angel of the Lord has an important purpose because angels are holy servants of God. In the Bible, angels were sent to deliver powerful messages, warnings, and guidance to people. These messages showed God's wisdom, mercy, and eternal love for humanity. Many people experience fear, temptation, and uncertainty in their lives. Through God's angels, God gives comfort, strength, and direction to his people. The angel of the Lord reminds people to remain faithful, obedient, and courageous, even during difficult times. The messages from God are not ordinary words. They are sacred and meaningful because they help people understand God's will. Angels encourage people to pray, repent, and live with kindness and compassion. They also remind people that God is always present and never abandons his children. Throughout the Bible, angels appeared during important moments in history. They protected people, announced special events, and carried divine messages from heaven. Because of this, angels are respected as heavenly messengers who serve God with purity and devotion. Another important lesson people learn from angels is obedience. In the Bible, angels always obey God without doubt or hesitation. even though Satan was an angel, he became greedy and wanted power. But angels wouldn't do that anymore because all the ones that felt like that left to go with the devil. But now heaven is pure place. Sometimes angels come, but they barely really do. Actually, they probably haven't in a long time. It's always little signs. God always gives us signs. Like we might be making a decision, but then something happens that's gonna get in our way. That might be a sign, or something happens, or someone says something. That could be God trying to give you a sign. The Holy Family's entry into Egypt happened because an angel came to Joseph to take Mary and Jesus and go to Egypt. They did this to escape King Herod, who wanted to kill Jesus. God warned Joseph in a dream to take his family and leave quickly. They stayed in Egypt until Herod dies. God protected them by sending them a message, and God probably does that for a lot of us as well. Thank you for listening, and back to you, Abuna Schnodder.
3: Hi guys, my name is Yashwant, and I'll be talking about God reveals his message to me. I have to be actively listening. Do you ever notice God's message rarely comes through noise? It usually shows up in the quiet moments we rush past every single day. We ask for signs, answers, direction, clarity, but then we keep ourselves distracted non-stop. Music in our ears, scrolling on our phones, overthinking everything, constantly moving. Sometimes God is clearly speaking, but we're not positioned to hear him. Because we haven't slowed down long enough to listen. Actively listening to God is more than just hearing words. It's being aware, it's paying attention to what keeps moving and showing up in your life. Certain lessons repeating themselves, certain feelings you can't shake, conversations that hit your spirit differently, doors opening unexpectedly, or those closing no matter how hard you try to force them. God's message isn't always loud or dramatic. A lot of times, it's subtle, steady, and deeply personal. And a real listening takes intention. Prayer isn't only about talking and asking for things. Sometimes prayer is silence. Sometimes it's sitting with your thoughts long enough to understand what God is trying to reveal to you. Because when your mind is crowded with fear, distractions, outside options, and worldly desires, clarity becomes harder to recognize. There are moments where deep down you already know what God is telling you. Maybe it's to walk away from something unhealthy. Maybe it's to trust the timing of your life instead of comparing yourself to everyone else. Maybe it's to forgive. Maybe it's to heal or to finally step into something you've been afraid of pursuing. But fear can make us ignore what we feel in our spirit. That's why discernment matters so much. God can communicate through peace, conviction, people, timing, opportunities, and even delays. Not every closed door is rejection. Sometimes it's protection. Not every season of waiting means you are forgotten. Sometimes you're being prepared for something bigger than you can currently see. The difficult part about actively listening is that it requires trust. Trust in God even when you don't fully understand the process. Trusting that confusion won't last forever. And over time, when you become more spiritually aware, you recognize what looked like coincidences were actually moments of guidance all along. Because sometimes God's message isn't only about where you're supposed to go next. Sometimes the message is about who you need to become before you arrive there. Thank you for listening. Happy having a great day. And back to you, Abuna Schneider.
4: Have mercy on me, O God. According to your unfailing love. Not because I deserve it. But because you are merciful.

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0: 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It was mercy. Mercy.
1: In the name of the Father, the Son, the Holy Spirit, one God, amen. My name is Stephen Postman, and our segment today is about the journey of the Holy Family to Egypt. Now, the Coptic Orthodox Church this week is celebrating one of the minor feasts of our Lord Jesus Christ, which is the commemoration of the journey of the Holy Family to Egypt, when the Lord was born in Jerusalem. King Herod was not happy, so he decided to kill all the children in Jerusalem. So an angel appeared to Joseph and told him, take the child and his mother and flee to Egypt and stay there until I tell you so. So, and that's what happened. So he went, took the child and his mother St. Mary, and they went to Egypt. So this event had a lot of beautiful spiritual meaning to it. Let's go through a little bit of the when he entered Egypt, what happened in them. So when the Holy Family visited Egypt, they sanctified the nation. They sanctified the whole Egypt, the whole of Egypt. There is a beautiful city in Egypt called El Matareya. When the Holy Family actually went, it was full of trees. And when the Lord just was walking past by those trees, the trees bowed down to the Lord. And until today, it didn't go up. And I visited this city only a few years ago, and I went to that place and saw the trees, and they were exactly the same thing. Since they bowed down, say 2,000 years ago, they haven't gone up again. It's an amazing, it's beautiful. Nature has bowed down to Christ. Visited our own country, you know, Egypt, and this is the only country this is the only country in the world that the Lord has visited, because it was mentioned in the Old Testament, and as we're going to go and see, we're going to see that. So when the Holy Family visited Egypt, they sanctified the nation. The journey was not just merely as an escape. No, it was a divine mission of refuge, fulfilling the prophecies to remove the anger and abolish the worship of idols, and most of all, to establish an altar in Egypt. As you all were aware, is that Egypt before Christ, before Christianity, it was a city that they worship idols. And it was not very good before even St. Mark got there. So the Lord have sort of prepared the way for St. Mark to get there. So he went in there and blessed the city, sanctified the city, and then a few years later, about maybe 30, maybe 40 years later, when St. Mark came to Egypt, the ground was already there, and as soon as St. Mark started to preach, Egypt became Christian. So it was not just, we're saying, it was not just merely an escape, but a divine mission of refuge to fulfill the prophecies and to remove all the anger, and for most of all, to establish an altar in Egypt. As we're going to see later on, there's a prophecy about this in the book of Isaiah. When the Holy Family visited Egypt, the Lord intended for the curse in Egypt, because there was a curse in Egypt. Like, remember when Moses was there, there was about, when they were living in Egypt for nearly 430 years, and the Lord have sent on the Egyptians 10 plagues before the exodus of Egypt. And the last one was horrible. All the firstborn of Egypt were killed. So even from the son of Pharaoh to the son of his servants, everyone, all the firstborn was killed. And that was the exodus of the Israelites from the land of Egypt to go to Canaan. So he intended to lift that curse, you know, so from the time of Moses. So he's coming to Egypt, you know, the Lord forgave and blessed Egypt. And this symbolizes that the transition between the Old and the New Testament, the New Covenant. So because there was a curse on Egypt at that time, because they didn't listen to the word of the Lord, they kept 10 times you know, yes, no, yes, no, yes, no. And you know, the Lord said, well, the last one is going to be horrible, and go and tell them this is, he was still talking to Moses, and he did. And then that last plague, which is the killing of the firstborn of Egypt, and the descending of the angel that killed all the firstborns, and when on the Israelites, you have to have the lamb, and with the blood of the lamb, put the blood on the door, on the front doors, so that the angel can just pass by them. That was a horrible day for the Egyptian. So the Lord wanted to go and lift that curse from Egypt, and to give them a transition between the Old Testament and the New Covenant that he's about to actually start for, you know, for us in them. So when the Holy Family visited Egypt, the Lord showed us an example to flee from evil rather than fighting it. A lot of people say, well, why didn't he escape from Jerusalem, from Herod? I mean, he could have stayed. He could have stayed and faced Herod. Yes, he could have, but he's taken our flesh, he's taken our body except sin, and he wanted to teach us a lesson. Okay, yes, he is the Lord and he can do anything, but he wants us to say, he wants to say that I want you to flee from evil. Don't stand before evil. Don't fight evil. We will not be able to, because we are fighting the spirits of darkness. That's not for us. We won't be able to do anything about that. But the Lord can, because through his resurrection, he crushed death. He crushed Satan. So he said, let me fight for you. And that's why he said that, don't fight evil. So that escape from Jerusalem to Egypt was not an escape from, you know, from someone. No, he's teaching us. He said that I want you to escape from evil. Don't stand in front of evil. Let the divine guide you. Let the divine grace of our Lord Jesus Christ guide you. Let me guide you. Okay, and do not face evil by yourself. Let God intervene to save us, to save you. Okay, that's what he says. So he was not escaping, no, but he's teaching us a lesson. He's teaching humanity a lesson. Escape from evil. Let me fight evil. And we hope that a lot of people can understand that. When the Holy Family visited Egypt, the Lord was laying down as the spiritual foundation for Christianity, okay, by destroying all the idol temples. And by the way, there was everything that when the Lord went to Egypt, all the idol worshippers, all the temples, the idol statues, they came down. They were falling down one after the other, and in a particular city, the whole idol just fell, because the evil can't stand. You know, the Lord, in his presence, they can't do that. So he was laying down the spiritual foundation for Christianity by destroying all the idol temples. This is why the book of Hosea, he said, out of Egypt I called my son. This is Hosea chapter 11, verse 1. He said that, out of Egypt I called my son. How can you call my son, but the other worshippers? He says, no, but they're going to be Christians. They're going to worship me. And you will see, and that's what happened. Salman came in the year 40-something, and then he started Christianity, and Egypt just flourished, became Coptic, and until today, until this present time, we are beautifully Christian, Coptic Orthodox Church that is founded by the hand of Christ himself and St. Mark. So that was in Hosea 11. He said, out of Egypt I called my son. Also in Isaiah 19:1, he said that the Lord rides on a swift cloud and will come into Egypt. The swift cloud is St. Mary. He's riding, and all the saints, he's riding on the cloud to come to Egypt, to save us, to lay the foundation for Christianity. So he's preparing the way, sort of, for St. Mark to come in later, in a few years later, to start Christianity there. So destroy all the idol worshippers, destroy them all, and lay the foundation for the Lord to come. And it was beautiful. So the Lord rides on a swift cloud and will come into Egypt. And he also said in Isaiah 19:25, and he said that, blessed be Egypt, my people. What a beautiful verse. Blessed be Egypt, my people. Now, that verse, a few years ago, maybe 30, 40 years ago, they found a Bible, the Holy Bible, opened, on the River Nile. And there's a church in Egypt called in a city called Ma'adi. And the Bible just rested at the shore of the church. They went to see what that is, and the people lifted up the Bible, and it was opened on Isaiah 19:25. He said, "Blessed be Egypt, my people." They lifted the Holy Bible as is, took it to the church, and they put it in a beautiful glass box, and everyone can go and see it now. I went to Egypt last year, actually early this year, and I went and I saw it, and it's exactly there, and it's absolutely beautiful. It's Isaiah 19:25. "Blessed be Egypt, my people." Egypt has a beautiful sort of place in our Lord Jesus Christ. Also, Isaiah 19:25. "Blessed be Egypt, my people." Egypt has a beautiful sort of place in our Lord Jesus Christ.

in the midst of Egypt. When he says an altar there in the midst of Egypt, there is a place in the midst of Egypt, in Arab, in Upper Egypt. It's a monastery. It's called the monastery of there, the monastery of Al-Muharra. And that in that monastery there, if you ever go to Egypt and go to Upper Egypt, visit that monastery. Go to that altar. This is the only altar in the world that is not consecrated. Why? Because the Lord actually sat in that place. Sat. It was not an altar, but it sat in that place. When they built an altar, they wanted to. The bishop came to consecrate it, and an angel came from heaven and told him, "You can't consecrate the altar here, because the Lord slept in that place. He blessed that place, and that altar is actually in the midst of Egypt." So as the prophecy is being fulfilled, if you read the Isaiah 19:19, you will see that place, you will see that monastery, and you will see that altar is in the midst of Egypt. And I went there and I saw it, and it's absolutely beautiful. Absolutely beautiful. In that day, there will be an altar to the Lord in the midst of Egypt and a pillar to the Lord at its border. So as you can see, Egypt is the only country that the Lord came to and blessed it. Like I've said that before, there's no other country mentioned in the world except this, except Egypt, that he visited it. He visited Egypt, he stayed in there, he drank from its water, you know, he ate from its fruit and bread and everything. And that's what happened. He stayed there for a while until he went back to Jerusalem and then from to Nazareth. That's the only country in Egypt. And that's mentioned in the Old Testament and the New Testament. It's the only one. So by the Lord sending his son to Egypt, he is restoring his favor instead of his wrath. So basically, because there was wrath on Egypt from the 10 plagues, and the people are become idol worshippers, he said, that's not right. This is the country that I'm going to go and be there. It's got to be prepared. So he went there and started the foundation for Christianity and lifted his wrath on Egypt, and became a beautiful city as we know today. So his blessing, instead of his curse, he blessed the country instead of the curse, purifying everything, renewing everything, the people, the land, the water, the air. He purified everything. And this was the first lesson. The Lord came to Egypt to bless the land that he had once cursed. So he purified everything. Everything, the people, the land, the air, the water, everything, when he visited Egypt. Because, like we've said, it was cursed before because of the 10 plagues that in there. And he said, no, that doesn't stay, because I'm coming to visit the country. He blessed everyone and blessed everything, the air, the nature, human being, everything. And the curse was lifted up. The Lord made himself, the Lord made his entrance to Egypt in order to establish benediction instead of the curse, like we've said before. And the lesson here is that the Lord is teaching us about conversion. Okay? For example, if a person spends his life away from God, from Christ, he dies. He dies in his sin. Okay? But if he returns, he is renewed in Christ and deserves to go with him. And this is what St. Paul was saying. Okay? Once we are baptized, once we are renewed, we are close with Christ. We became new. And that's what the Lord has done. So he's saying that I want you, and instead of having a curse, no, I want to give you a blessing. I want to give you a blessing. So, and that blessing will actually, you become a new person. And Egypt became a new person, a new country, a new nation, a Coptic nation, a Christian nation, rather than being it was before a nation that, prayed to the idols and all that stuff. But it's no more. It's the country now that everyone visited, and everyone visited its churches. It's beautiful. Why? Because the Lord visited there before. He renewed everything. He renewed everything, and even the people are renewed in Christ himself. So when the person is renewed in Christ, they deserve to go with him. So when the Holy Family came to Egypt, the Lord gave us the key of the practical application of his commandment to escape from evil, not to resist it. And this is in Matthew 5:39. Again, like we've said before, he came to tell us, I'm going to Egypt, I'm fleeing from evil, from Herod,
I'm not, afraid from Herod. No, it does not show weaknesses. Like, no, it does not. Like it says, just

the next page, it says this escape here that is not based on cowardness or weaknesses. No, his escape is based on a divine plan, on a divine plan of redemption, okay, aiming to redeem all mankind. So he said that, I am telling you, I'm teaching you a lesson, flee from evil, let me deal with that. And he dealt with it on the cross by his resurrection. He crushed death, he crushed evil. And that's what he did. If humanity, humanity will not be able to do this at all, at all. So he put the base to it, he went in and he crushed evil, he crushed Satan, and then he gave us the redemption. So the escape was a plan. The escape was a plan to give us the redemption and to, for all mankind. This is why the Lord is saying, follow my footsteps. Escape from evil, escape from sin. This direction we all should consider and remember and trust and follow. See what the Church Father have said? All this thing, escape from evil and escape from sin. This direction we all should consider and to remember and to trust and to follow the Lord footsteps. Why? Because he's done it. He won. When he's done that, then if we follow him, we will as well. We will win. The Lord Jesus Christ came to Egypt to establish an altar, as per the prophecy of Isaiah. So we can consider this journey with a building purpose and to put a foundation to build an altar to the Lord. In the Old Testament, there was a temple in Jerusalem only. So everyone used to come to the temple so they can pray. And they all coming to, then so the Lord, by coming to Egypt, is telling the people of Egypt that he loved them. He loves them. And he is calling them to worship him and to adore him, as he is destining them to build his church, thus making Egypt part of his flock. And this is what he said in Isaiah 19:19. There will be in the midst of Egypt, what? There will be in the midst of Egypt an altar to the Lord in the midst of Egypt and a pillar to the Lord at its border. And that's what he was doing. That's what he did. He came with a plan to build an altar for himself in the land of Egypt. The only land that he did approach, that he did come and build an altar. And we're the only country that was visited by the Lord himself. When the Holy Family came to Egypt, the Lord was a stranger. He had no place to rest his head. There was no support. He as he wanted us to experience the fleeing of being strangers to this world. That's another beautiful lesson. And to be strangers to this world, because our home is heaven. So again, the escape is not cowardly or is not weakness. No, but escape from evil. The second lesson is that to teach us that we are strangers to this world. Okay, so I'm fleeing because I'm a stranger. Okay, so I want you to feel how you are being stranger to this world that we are living in. This is not our world. Our world is heaven. Our home is heaven. This is a good lesson for all of us to learn that the earthly home is only a temporary home, temporary one. And our heavenly home is the perpetual one, is the only one that we are longing for, that we are wishing to all to go to heaven. That's our home. So the Lord entered Egypt so to teach us a lot of lessons. Run from evil, escape from evil, let me fight evil for you, and I'm going to build an altar for you so you can pray to me, and I want you to worship me, and only, and I want you to be my son, to be my kids, to be my children, and all these prophecies are being fulfilled. Blessed be when you say that, out of Egypt I called my son, Hosea 11:1, and then it's in Isaiah 19:1, he said that the Lord rides on a swift cloud and will come to Egypt, and he did, and he blessed the country. In Isaiah 25:19-25, he said that, blessed be Egypt, my people, okay? And then Isaiah 19:19, which is a beautiful one that we all love, in this day there will be an altar to the Lord in the midst of Egypt and a pillar to the Lord at its border. And that's what we have, our church. The Lord has established our church, our Coptic church. He has established the altar. He has established our people. He has blessed our people. He has blessed humanity from the land of Egypt when he said that there will be an altar to the Lord to pray to me. And glory be to God forever and ever. Amen. And back to you, Father Snowden.

0: Hi, my name is Rebecca, and today I'll be reading 80 Days Journey with the Desert Fathers by Palladus, Bishop of Heliopolis. Day 59, Evagrius, the Solitary Monk. It is not appropriate that we should veil the history of this holy man in silence. We must set it down plainly in writing, both for the help and edification of those who shall come across it. For the glory of God, whose wish is to change bitterness to sweetness, we shall therefore make clear the history of the blessed man from the beginning, and tell how he journeyed step by step to the goal of spiritual excellence, how he was carried onwards to ascetic life, how he arrived at purity of heart, and how he departed from this world at the age of 54 years. This blessed man came from Pontus, where his family lived. His father held the office of visitor. The blessed man Basil, Bishop of Caesarea, appointed him to be a reader. After the death of the blessed man Basil, Gregory, Bishop of Nazianzus, seeing his perspicacity and his great skill in the divine books, that he was free from passions and adorned with virtues, brought him near to the grade of the priesthood. He went up to the synod, which was held at Constantinople with the blessed man Gregory, who loved him greatly. When the blessed man Nectarius, Bishop of Constantinople, met him, he was drawn to love him because he saw that he was a man of strong character and attached him to himself. Evagrius was beloved by all men and was held in honor by all men. For this reason, Satan was envious of him and disturbed his understanding through the vision of his mind, which he was set in a blaze through the love of a certain woman. This woman was the wife of one of the noblemen of the city, according to what he himself related to us. When, by the will of God, he was set free from these thoughts, the woman herself began to love Evagrius. She was a great lady of high degree. Then Evagrius, setting before his eyes the reproach of fornication, prayed to God with labor that in his grace he might bring this matter to naught, and that he might extinguish the mad lust of that woman. His prayer having been heard, when as yet he had not had union with her sinfully, an angel appeared to him in the form of a soldier of the prefect, who seized him, cast him into prison, and who loaded his neck and hands with chains. He did not inform Evagrius for what reason he had to bear this ill treatment. The thought sprang up in his mind, which said, "Perhaps that woman's husband has laid an accusation against me before the judge." Evagrius found himself in great agony of mind because he saw that other men who had been committed to prison for offences similar to his own were condemned to judgment before his eyes. The angel changed his form and appeared to him in the guise of one of his friends, and he began to say to him, when he saw that he was loaded with chains and had been placed with the malefactors, "What is this that has happened to you, O brother?" Evagrius answered him, saying, "My brother, in truth I do not know. I think that perhaps some prince of the city has laid an accusation against me before the judge, because of some vain jealousy or envy which has burst flame in him. I am afraid lest, through a gift of much money, the judge may issue a decree of death against me." The angel said to him, "If you will receive the words of your friend, I counsel you not to remain in this city." The blessed Evagrius said to him, "Do you think that you will see me in the city if God will deliver me from this trial? You might as well think that I am enduring these evils righteously." The angel said to him, "Swear to me that you will depart from the city and will have a care for your soul, and I will deliver you from these trials." Evagrius took an oath to him by the book of the gospel, saying, "I will not tarry here more than one day, which will be necessary for me to put things in the ship." When Evagrius woke up from his sleep, he thought within himself and said, "Although the words of the oaths have been uttered in a dream, it is right that I should fulfill that which I have promised." So he put his things in a ship and departed to Jerusalem, where the blessed woman Melania received him gladly. Melania had come from the city of Rome, because Satan had made the heart of Evagrius as hard as the heart of Pharaoh. He failed to call to mind that which he had promised to do, and he went back to his former habits and returned to his pride. He was arrayed in filthy garments. But God, because he is in the habit of bringing to naught on our behalf the things of evil, kindled the fire of a great fever in Evagrius. He cast him into a sickness, which lasted for 6 months. No physician was able to bring healing to him. The blessed woman Melania said to him, "My son, your long illness does not please me. Tell me then concerning it, perhaps there is something hidden in your mind. Your illness is not like that of every other man." Then Evagrius confessed to her the whole matter. Melania said to him, "Promise me truthfully that from this time onward you will take care of yourself in a habitation of monks, and that you will work to God. However great a sinner I may be, I will pray for you, and relief shall be given to your tribulation." Then he promised to do that which was required at his hands. Within a few days, the blessed man was healed, and he rose up from his bed, and from that day, his whole mind was changed. He departed to the mountain which is in Egypt, called Nitria, and dwelt there for 2 years. In the third year, he departed to the inner desert, and he dwelt there for 14 years in a place called the Cells. He lived on 1 pound of bread a day, and a box of oil every 3 months. He laid down a rule that he should pray on the course of each day 100 prayers. He lived by the labor of his hands, and he only accepted the bare price for his daily food, for all the work he did. And his work was to write books. Before the 15 years had passed, he had cleansed his heart and was held to be worthy of the grace of God. Wisdom and understanding were given to him, and he knew the power of spirits. He composed 3 volumes and taught therein the cunningness of the devil's snares, especially laid by thoughts. The blessed man Evagrius related to us that the devil of fornication once made an attack upon him, and that he stood up naked the whole night in the desert. Now it was in the season of winter, until his flesh was quite shriveled and dried up. On another occasion, the devil of blasphemy made an attack upon him, and according to what he told us, he passed 40 days under the open sky in winter, until his flesh became like that of the beasts of the desert. He also told us that one day, 3 devils came to him in the daytime, in the form of 3 members of a religious body, and they began to discuss the faith with him. One of them declared himself to be an Arian, the second said that he was a Eunomian, that is, a follower of Eunomius, bishop of Cyzicus. The third confessed to him to be the seal of Apollinarius, bishop of Laodicea. By the divine grace within him, he drove them away, having put them to shame. Again, he told us that one day he lost the key to his cell, but he made the sign of the cross open over the door, and it opened. Having called Christ to his help, he was beaten with innumerable stripes by the devils. He learned by experience very much concerning their cunning. He made known to one of his disciples by prophecy what would happen to him after a period of 18 years. He said, "From the time when I entered the desert, I have never washed, and I have never eaten any vegetable, fruit, or grapes." At the end of his life, that is to say, in the 16th year in which he departed from the world, he ate compulsory food, which was cooked by fire. He was obliged to do this because of a weakness of the stomach which had overtaken him. He was compelled to take cooked food because of this. Back to you, Father Shinoda.
1: Now we're ready for Did You Know? Did you know that Jesus is the Son of God? Did you know that Jesus said, "I am the way, the truth, and the life"? Did you know Jesus said, "I am the resurrection and the life"? Did you know that Jesus said, "I am the first and the last"? Did you know that in Hosea 11 verse 1, when Israel was a child, I loved him, and out of Egypt I called my son? Do you know that Jesus said, "I am the bread of life"? Do you know that Jesus offers us eternal life? Do you know that Jesus said, Come to me, all those who heavy laden, and I'll give you rest. You know that Jesus is gentle and loving and kind. Do you know that God hears our prayers? Do you know that God listens to our prayers? Do you know that God also answers our prayers?
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1: 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There are many lessons for us to learn from the event that brought the Holy Family to go and escape to Egypt because of Herod wanted to kill Jesus, and he did this in a dreadful manner by killing over 144,000 young children in order to find Jesus. But he couldn't find it because the Holy Family fled to Egypt. And that shows us God loves his children. God is very conservative when it comes to safety, which means that God loves you, God cares for your family, and God seeks security for your family. And also, it tells us that God will never put us in a position of danger, but rather a position of safety and security. Friends, be assured that God listens to us and hears our prayers and responds to us and constantly engages with us, sends his angels to us in many different forms. Friends, next week's program is titled, Lord, Teach Us How to Pray. That's a topic, by the way, that is filled with so much wisdom from the Desert Fathers and the Church Fathers and Desert Martyrs. And God bless you and God keep you. And let us see now here. And be kind to each other. Love each other. Be humble and meek. Be as Jesus to your neighbor. Love mankind. Love the gospel. Live the gospel. Practice the gospel. And friends, be a light in your own community and smile, because it costs nothing to smile to your neighbor. And looking forward to seeing you next week. A question for me? You can write it at shanuti@copticvoiceradio.org.au. May God bless you. And Myrna, your last words for this program.
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4: 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Depart in peace. 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

0: Hello and welcome to Radio Most. Today we have the privilege of speaking with an extraordinary lady whose compassion and dedication have transformed countless lives. Moira Kelly is the founder of the Creating Hope Foundation and one of Australia's most respected advocates for children in need. For decades, she had devoted her life to helping those facing hardship, bringing hope, care, and opportunity to children and families around the world. For people of Bosnia and Herzegovina, Moira Kelly is much more than a humanitarian. During and after the war in Bosnia and Herzegovina, she reached out to some of the country's most difficult time and helped children, those who were wounded, seriously ill, or deeply affected by the conflict. She helped bring many of them to Australia for medical treatment and recovery, offering not only practical support, but also love, dignity, and hope at a time when so many families were struggling to rebuild their lives. Her work left a lasting impact on countless Bosnian families, and many continue to remember her kindness with deep gratitude. Today, through the Creating Hope Foundation, Moira continues her mission of changing lives and proving that compassion knows no borders. Moira, thank you very much for joining us today.
1: Lovely to be here. Dobro večer, everybody.
0: Moira, dobro večer. Very good Bosnian. You have dedicated most of your life to helping vulnerable people, children. Looking back, what first inspired you to choose a path of service and humanitarian work?
1: Well, when I was a child, my father's an Irishman, so Irish people always had this this origin of being great humanitarians and aid people. But so I suppose it's in my blood as well, and my mother's side too. But I saw a film on Mother Teresa when I was very young, and I never knew someone like that existed in the world. And I thought, wow, when I get old enough, I would dream my life to go work with her and meet her. So my dream was, and my first passion was Mother Teresa. And then, you know, I spent a few years in Calcutta with Mother Teresa and then came back and saved up my money. And I went, you know, to places like Africa, and then I went to the Bronx, New York. And actually, how I ended up in Bosnia, I was then in charge of an Irish organisation in Romania for children with AIDS for about just under 2 years, mm-hmm. and all was going on next door, and I just, I'd lost quite a lot of children in Romania just through AIDS. It was a very hard time, and I just didn't want to be the boss anymore, and I thought, well, there was a war going on next door in Bosnia and the former Yugoslavia, and I thought, that might be a nice place to pop into a few months and see what I could do, some good work, and just go back to the days like India. And that's really how I ended up in Bosnia. But I thought I'd go for 6 months, but I ended up living for 4.5 years in Bosnia.
0: Wow.
1: And you know, it's funny, Mira, had I never gone to Bosnia, I probably wouldn't have been bringing all these children to Australia and other countries for surgery. So Bosnia got me out of my comfortable skin and made me realise, wow, there's things we need to do, don't be fearful to sometimes just do it, because there's a great need in front of you. You know, there's not a person here, if you saw an injured child and the mother said, can you help, there's not a human being in the world that would say no. They wouldn't know how, and that's who I was. I didn't have a clue either, but that's where it all began, really, and my journey in Bosnia, my evacuation of children started in Bosnia.
0: And that's right, you helped bring wounded and seriously ill children from Bosnia and Herzegovina to Australia for treatment and care. What were some of the biggest challenges you faced, and what memories from that period remain with you today?
1: Well, having lived there, it was a really tough time during Bosnia. I mean, you're than me yourself, so you know how bad Sarajevo was. And mm-hmm. I lived in Chaplina and Mostar. And I had a Izbica camp. I had a couple of refugee camps just over the border of Chaplina, just on the border of Mostar. But then, you know, I was taking... People started coming to my dispensary from all over Bosnia. They heard this person who spoke English, and they must be doctors. And look, I was just a very humble dispensary, and I used the IFOR to help me sometimes in their clinics for some people who were quite injured. But most of my children started coming. They had congenital problems through some of the best surgeons outside Germany were Yugoslavian surgeons who used to operate Bosnian and Croatian children who couldn't operate them anymore. But then, of course, there were lots of injuries. So I ended up going to Boston with about 20 children to Boston, mm-hmm. 12 and I had quite a few mothers with me, and I had So they, some were hard. Some of the kids with shrapnel in the head. There was children with other congenital things. And they came with their mums. And the other children I had about six teenagers who were all amputees. So they stayed with me, and I put the families in with families in Boston and in New Hampshire. And then, funny, one day I was coming out of the doctor's appointment one day, and this doctor said to me, "So Moira, tell me, do you use our colleagues down under?" I said, "What do you mean? Do you help children? You bring out these children to your country, to our colleagues down under, meaning Australia." Mm-hmm. And I said, "No, but mark my words, I'm on my way." So when I came back to Australia, to Bosnia with the kids, I was picking up two boys. Their name was Ardis and Elvis. One was from Sarajevo. The other boy was from Kornitz. And he was from Tuzla. And they lost a father and a leg in the Bosnian War. And I thought, I'll bring them to Melbourne first, because I didn't know the Bosnian or Yugoslav community, nothing here in Melbourne when I left overseas like 10 years before that. Mm-hmm. And I just thought, see if my own people would take this on. And the boys were accepted at the Bethesda Hospital in Melbourne. They offered everything for free. That was owned by the Salvation Army. Their doctor was Jewish. The boys were Muslim, and I was a Christian, a Catholic. Mm-hmm. So all those religions, it just showed the boys a lot. And so, you know, Australia embraced the children. The Bosnian community were amazing in Melbourne those days. And so I arrived back 6 months later with about 12 children, and then a year later with six children, another. And I just kept doing it then to the Bosnian kids and sent them to Ireland as well. So, yeah. So sometimes, you know, Mira, people just want to know how they can help. It's like Gaza. People don't know what they can do. They're frustrated.
0: Exactly.
1: In great ways, you know, Mother Teresa always said. So, look, if Moira Kelly can do this, anyone can, that's what I say.
0: Amazing stories. War changes lives forever. Through your work with Bosnian families, what did you learn about resilience, courage, and the strength of the human spirit?
1: Well, you know, I always thought, well, number one, the negative thing I learned was I just saw that, you know, I never really thought there was really evil in the world. I just thought that, you know, I get very emotional when I think of it, really, those days. It's a tough time. You know, I just never thought that people could do that to other people. I realised they had mental illness or they weren't well, but I was quite shocked. Mm-hmm. Some of the stories that people would share and what happened to their child and things that happened, it was just pretty horrific. But having said that, you look at these incredible mothers. Yes. Who persevere, and the parents who persevere for their kids, and they will do anything for them. I know families who ate grass in Moscow for so long because there was no food, and it's just hard to believe that man can do to another person.
0: Thank you so much.
1: I often say there's two parts of the world, those who have been through war and those who haven't. So the Bosnian people, I tell you, I have a very soft spot to the Bosnians. I'm so sorry, I don't usually talk like this.
0: No, Moira, we are so lucky to have you. I mean, not just us, I mean everyone. And you often spoken about the importance of hope in situations where children and families have experienced trauma, loss, and uncertainty. How do you help them find the hope again?
1: You know what? You know, people, it's amazing that when people heard me and I would get a list of kids and I'd go visit them, the families would sometimes wouldn't sleep the night before. They can't believe this foreigner was coming and there could be a chance for their child. They'll do anything. They haven't got any money. They want to give you anything. I said, look, I don't want any presents. You don't give me nothing. You can make me one of those coffees with those long, that big thick coffee that I had to eat even though I didn't like it, but I was being polite. But I said they were just so grateful and they would cry and hug. And, you know, you become so close to these families because you've loved their children. You've given them new legs or saved their life or... And so, you know what, I often say the Bosnian people may not remember my name in years to come, but they'll know that the people somewhere in Australia, people cared about them. And I wanted to reassure the community here in Melbourne when I go to the Srebrenica thing every year, I tell them, I just want you to know you've all had your journeys, but I want you all to know that the Australian people, there were so many people that loved your children and embraced them when I brought them here. They couldn't do enough, doctors, hospitals, volunteers. So I just want to reassure, because what the Bosnian people went through was horrific. And I tell you, the most family-oriented people, and they were so, and they never, they hardly ever said a bad word about anyone, I'd be honest. What they've gone through, they just want to move on, and they just, their priority was their child, and they're just so grateful. I'm thinking, I can't believe that sometimes they still smiled and happy to see you when they got through so much. It's just sometimes the resilience of the Bosnians, I don't know what it is, but it's just something I'd never experienced before. But it's the first time I've been to a war zone. Look, I've been to Gaza about 20 times, and mm-hmm. it's sort of prepared me because of Bosnia. But there's, I've got a very special place for Bosnia, and they'll always be a big part of me. And if you ask me one of my favourite countries I've lived in, Bosnia's up there in the top three, you know.
0: Oh, such an honour. Through the Creating Hope Foundation, you've supported children facing extraordinary medical and personal challenges. What continues to motivate you after so many years of this kind of work?
1: Well, I'll tell you what, look, if someone from Bosnia called me now, we knew it was something that needed to be operated and there's nothing can't be done in their country, I said, we as human beings must do it. Just because we're Australian doesn't mean this is not our problem. It's a funny world we live in, Mira, when it depends on your passport, whether you live or die. I said, no one has the right for that. That's what we're all here for. So, like, I've got a little girl now, a campaign's been running today, Mira, mm-hmm. a little girl, a four-month-old from Gaza, mm-hmm. and I've just started the campaign to bring her in. Actually, she's going to be going to Sydney, and she's going to have life-saving surgery. She's 4 months old. They tried four times to operate that. And you hear that story, you think that would be impossible. But after having done Bosnia, I realised nothing's impossible. If people can endure like the Bosnians have endured and like the Palestinians, our job's easy. You just got to bring the child here, find the money and operate this child. So, you know, I just think when you hear a story of any mother or any child, what makes us human is humanity, and there's no reason any of us would ever say no when you're going to help someone. There's not a person listening today that wouldn't want to help a child, wouldn't care what passport, what religion they are, as long as they're helping someone, because people like that need people like us, Mira, you know?
0: Yes, exactly. And you just mentioned that little girl from Gaza, and she's coming to Sydney. The world is still witnessing wars. Non-stop displacement and the crisis. Do you see parallels between what you witnessed in Bosnia and the challenges facing children today in other parts of the world?
1: I do. Look, I've been to Gaza about 20 times. I've done about 30 children from Gaza before this conflict. There's always been a conflict there. And I don't know where people lose their humanity. I just don't understand it, because we're afraid to realise that, you know, these people are just like us. Just because of different religion, there's one thing that baffles me. I can't understand how people can't see the humanity in each other. And yet those who have suffered the most give the most. So this is probably one thing that probably hardened me a little bit. I just never knew people thought like that. But children are children, and mums are mums, and dads are dads. We all want out the best for our families. And Bosnia and Gaza and children in Australia are no different. But, you know, we're obliged to be helping these people here in Australia. We shouldn't be ignoring them either. And it's not for the rest of the world. Wherever we have a chance to do good, we should do it. You know, that's what I...
0: So what would you say to ordinary individuals who want to help but don't know where to begin?
1: Well, you know, contact your local church or the mosque who's probably supporting humanitarian programs there in Gaza or wherever. Or there's probably other organisations even in Australia who are supporting families from Gaza. Because then you know it's going straight there and no one's taking the money. I know that we're doing an appeal, and my organisation, no one gets paid. Mm-hmm. We're all volunteers. And the money we raise will go particularly to this child and anyone that's left over. We'll go for the next child. Look, we had a girl in here last month. I brought in from Gaza. She's been here for 7 months. She's just gone back to Egypt. Mm-hmm. It was a young girl in a tent in Rafah, and she was sitting next to her dad and her mum. They're in a tent, and a bomb came in, and her three-year-old sister and her father died next to her, and she nearly lost her leg. We got her to Egypt and then to Australia, and she was here for 7 months. We saved her leg, and she just went home last month, just 3 weeks ago, back to Egypt to meet her family there. And, you know, that's what it's about. You know, it's not about all the big stories you hear. You don't hear that. So little things in great ways, Mother Teresa always said, and always remember, one child, one person is still one life.
0: And Moira, are you in touch with some children, maybe now grown-up people, who you saved?
1: Yes, it's really funny, isn't it? We all tell our kids to get off social media and whatever, but I found so many of my kids, they found me on Facebook. And my dream one day when Patricia and Christian are the conjoined twins, they're going to be older. I've got to watch them at the moment, so they're at home here. But when they get a bit older, my dream in about 5 or 10 years is to go to Albania and Bosnia and all these countries. I've had children from New Guinea and interview all these children. You know, it would be really remarkable. Oh. You don't ever underestimate the life that has come from one life. Exactly. You save one person's life, that's a generation of lives you're saving. So every life is so beautiful and so precious. Mm-hmm. And if you can help one person, don't underestimate, don't be overwhelmed by the news and, oh, there's just too many problems. Just start off small. One child is one life. That means one mother will have a, and one father will sleep on a soft pillow. So do little things in great ways, Mother Teresa always said, you know?
0: Exactly. And finally, when you reflect on your journey from Bosnia and Herzegovina to the many communities you've helped around the world, what message would you like to leave with our listeners today?
1: I would always say there's always going to be people that need help, but always remember to be kind. You can start off in your community. You know, you don't always have to save the world, but there's people in our own community that need it. But I just want people to realise that people overseas, they didn't choose this either. We're just lucky. We live in the lucky country, they say. But just always remember that we're here to help each other, and we're living this generation, and the problems in Bosnia, the problems in Gaza, the problem in Sudan, they're as much as our problems, they are theirs. So don't switch off, and remember, there's even little things you can do. So, I would just say, please, that people like them need people like me, and I need people like your listeners to support what I do, because I can't do my work without all the support as well who've helped me in the past. So please always be kind, and please be open to realizing you can do something.
0: Mm-hmm. And I believe, you know, this is a destiny that you are our guests, and I'm so happy that I get to know you. And I need to say big thank you to our consul Amir Shahinovic, who actually made this connection. Yes, Moira, thank you for sharing your story and your reflections with us today. Your work reminds us that humanity is at its strongest when we care for one another, especially in times of hardship. For many families in Bosnia and Herzegovina, your compassion brought light during some of the darkest days, and your legacy continues to inspire people across generations.
1: Oh, Sala Lipa. I must say, I love the Bosnian food and the Bosnian music and the beautiful countryside. So, Lijepa grad.
0: Lijep grad.
1: Come to me, but they still put a precious lucky dance. So, my grammatica ima valki problema.
0: Please come to Sydney, our guest, and you can practice with us.
1: I love you. Thank you so much. Thank you so much. And dobro večer, everyone.
0: Thank you. Thank you, Moira. Take care. And we'll be in touch.
1: Ciao, ciao, bye-bye.

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We are 2000 98.5 FM and DAB Plus 985. I am your host, Eric. We are also streaming at radio2000.com.au. We are happy to share the space to you for resilience and well-being, where we get to share to you information and music that aid us for our day-to-day well-being. Thank you so much for allowing us to keep you company. We will continue with very important reminders for the upcoming election here in Australia. And since we are Sydney's multicultural community broadcasting, we are also doing this in the many languages that we speak here in multicultural Australia. We would like to remind each and everyone of this very important item happening very, very soon, and information that really is important to be disseminated to the different language communities. And for more information, just keep it right here on Sydney's Multicultural Community Broadcasting. How has your day been and how has your week been? I hope that you found your weekend not just worth your while, but was also exciting to a certain degree. Well, we probably also experienced bits and pieces of stressful situations, but they are all part of our day-to-day living, and sometimes even our stressors, the reasons why we are stressed, make us a better person. They make us stronger and they make us resilient. And as we experience resilience by developing strength and endurance in times of stressful situations, then all the more we are able to say we are stronger the next time around. Resilience and Wellbeing Radio, here on Sydney's Multicultural Community Broadcasting. 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

0: music from The Sound of Music, and that was Rodgers and Hammerstein's. And this Broadway musical continues to amaze people of different ages. In fact, it is good for the entire family. Of course, we have seen The Sound of Music in motion picture with the very wonderful performance of its legendary actress, The Sound of Music, right there. Thank you so much for listening to Resilience and Wellbeing Radio. I am your host, Eric, keeping you company with music for the rest and the restoration of our inner person right here on Sydney's Multicultural Community Broadcasting. I was thinking of Julie Andrews, the one who starred in The Sound of Music. There you go. And like what I've said earlier, we will be sharing to you important information in the many languages that we speak here in Multicultural Australia. And this is in regards to the upcoming election. So if you have another language that you speak apart from English, one of these languages may be the announcement for you tonight. So just stay tuned in on Sydney's Multicultural Community Broadcasting.
1: هل أنت جاهز للتصويت؟ لقد تم الإعلان عن الانتخابات الفيدرالية. إذا قمت بتغيير اسمك أو عنوانك مؤخراً وإذا أتممت 18 عاماً أو أصبحت مواطناً أسترالياً فعليك تحديث معلومات التسجيل الخاصة بك أو تسجل 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

0: from the songs originally from the Carpenters, that was Sing, and before that Only Yesterday, and they were set into piano renditions by pianist Jim Brickman. You're listening to Resilience and Wellbeing Radio with your host Eric, and we would like to continue to remind everyone of the importance of the upcoming elections, and we have these reminders from the government, and they are in the many languages that we speak here in multicultural Australia.
1: 你准备好投票没？联邦选举已经公布了。如果你最近改了名或者地址，刚刚满18岁或者成为澳洲公民，那你必须在星期一晚8点前更新你的登记资料或登记投票。你可以在 aec.gov.au或任何澳洲选举委员会办公室领取登记册，跟住在星期一晚8点前交返俾澳洲选举委员会。你嘅投票将有助塑造澳洲。由坎培拉选举专员授权。
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0: Important information about the upcoming elections, and in the many languages that we speak here in Multicultural Australia, we remind you of this important information for the upcoming election. I'm your host Eric on Sydney's Multicultural Community Broadcasting. We are 2000 98.5 FM and DAB Plus 985, also being heard at radio2000.com.au. Resilience and Wellbeing Radio also shares to you information about how we can look after ourselves. And there are people who find it hard to be able to sleep properly, more so to be able to sleep early. Or there are those who are able to sleep, but they do it intermittently. They sleep early and wake up after 2 hours and sleep again and wake up at the middle of the night. And for some, they are not able to find good hours of sleep continuously. Well, we'd like to listen to this piece of information about sleeping.
3: Stress is a significant part of most of our lives, and whether it be parenting, exam, workplace, or relationship stress, it can accumulate over time and impact on our well-being. Following on from International Stress Week, we caught up with well-being expert Ruth Limkin to find out about some of the steps Aussies can take to prevent burnout from everyday stresses.
4: Sleep hygiene is important, so it could be things like not checking your work email right before bed, you know, maybe not even checking your phone right before bed, putting that down, picking up a paper book or something, maybe even gratitude journaling. We know that if people really start to focus on gratitude, as simple as writing down every night 3 things they've been grateful for, that starts to diminish anxiety, it improves mood, it actually helps with sleep. And apparently some research I was reading even makes you more likely to exercise, which is a win-win because exercise is a great thing to do to mitigate the effects of stress. Being out in nature, the positive benefits of walking in nature compared to an urban environment has been well researched, and we know stress, cortisol, that stress hormone, reduces by 12% if you're walking in nature rather than walking in urban environments. And I love the fact that there's really simple, free things that we can do that start to help us manage our stress in healthy ways.
3: For younger people, there are some great tools for dealing with stress and for self-care at au.reachout.com. And you can access a range of information about stress, along with stress management and coping tools and advice, at bu.edu.au.
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0: There you go, some...
5: ...project is produced with the support of the Australian Government Department of Health and Aged Care.
0: There you go, some important

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1: The most powerful force in life, love. The greatest problem to overcome, fear. The most effective sleeping pill, peace of mind. The greatest shot in the arm, encouragement. The most crippling failure disease, excuses. The world's most incredible computer, the brain. The worst thing to be without, hope. The deadliest weapon, the tongue. The two most power-filled words, I can. The greatest asset, faith. The most worthless emotion, self-pity. The most powerful channel of communication, prayer. The most contagious spirit, enthusiasm. The most destructive habit, worry. The greatest joy, giving. The greatest loss, loss of self-respect. The most satisfying work, helping others. The ugliest personality trait, selfishness. The most endangered species, dedicated leaders. Our greatest natural resources, our youth. To the world, you may just be one person, but to someone, you may be the world, and that someone is God.
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0: Dobro večer, dragi slušatelji, i dobrodošli na još jedno izdanje Radio Hrvatske zajednice ovdje na 98,5 FM. I vrlo nam je drago što ste tu s nama četvrtkom navečer i želimo vam sve najbolje i da se fino smjestite i uživate u večerašnjem izdanju. 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It's another edition of Croatian Community Radio hosted by Cro 2000. Thank you for your support. And this week we have a fantastic show. We're going to have a bit of a World Cup theme. We're going to have a bit of a soccer theme. We're going to be playing a bit of an extended analysis that happened on Večernji list, as well as a quick look at Croatia's friendly loss to Belgia the other day. However, no panic stations yet. It was just a friendly match, and we're getting ready as a squad to make a run, hopefully deep into the tournament. I've got Croatia tipped for a minimum quarterfinal run. We've got old and new. We've got a mix of experience. We've got some fresh blood that's looking to make its mark at a big tournament. As well as some, should we say, more experienced heads that will be able to guide the ship. And obviously at the helm is Zlatko Dalić, who has plenty of big tournament experience as well. He knows how to go deep, and he knows that tournament football, you know, is a little bit different to club football and the way that you manage a weekly schedule in a club in, say, one of the major leagues in Europe. Tournament football for a national team is a different beast, and we certainly have an expert in making that successful. We'll also have our regular news segment, as well as fantastic music, our Duhovna Misal, and Adam and Ante show as well in the second hour. So don't go anywhere. There is a lot for you guys to look forward to over the next 2 hours. And of course, we'd like to send a shout out to our sponsors, which are Croatian Club King Tom, Cardinal Stepinac Village, and of course, Blessed Funerals. So thank you for their support. Without their support, the show wouldn't be able to go forward. So without further ado, let's kick off with this Thursday show, and we hope that you enjoy wherever you may be listening.
1: Evo, za vas sada govori Željko Bebek. Ja sam taj Željko Bebek i šaljem velike pozdrave svim slušateljima Croatian Radio in Australija.

0: And thanks for tuning into Crow 2000 Radio. At this part of the show, we'll be looking at some of the spotlight on the Croatian national football team. Firstly, we'll have a look at a brief look back at the loss, the 2-0 loss. We'll have some thoughts from Zlatko Dalic and some of our players, as well as a reflection on the Belgian goalkeeper about Luka Modric and his longevity. Before heading into a discussion hosted by the Večernji List about Croatia and following the match and, of course, preparing for the World Cup. So we hope that you enjoy that programming in Croatian as a warm-up for the biggest tournament in the world.
1: Mi smo danas taj formaciju u bloku i kad nije bio loš, imali smo te sigurnosti kad su onih pucavali, dok mi smo tu moćni jedan nadmoćni u toj skoku i Vušković i Gvardiol i Šutalo. 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
2: Yeah, no, it's really an example to a lot of players. Also his motivation, like when he was with our team, like the will to keep on winning, to keep on getting better at this age. Now he's an amazing guy, an amazing player, and I'm proud to have played with him.
3: Iza se danas na terenu slušamo su sve dvije dobre ekipe. 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
1: Welcome.
0: Dobro večer.
1: Dobro večer.
0: Kako ti, Adam?
1: Dobro, Ante, kako si ti?
0: Nije loše, nije loše, hvala.
1: Bravo.
0: Jedva čekamo za svjetsko prvenstvo.
1: Je, da.
0: Da. Indeed, only a couple of weeks away now, getting exciting. But before we get into all things football, we are going to play a song where the music is written by our friend, none other than
1: Petar Frkić from Donas Raus.
0: Correct. Absolutely amazing. So this song was released on Monday, the 25th of May, 2026, which is absolutely incredible. What a great honor for Petar and Stona Sat. And this is a song by a singer called...
1: I believe it's called Iva Ajduković.
0: Iva Ajduković, correct. And what's the song called, Adam?
1: I believe it's Semishna Yuba.
0: Yeah, great song. Congratulations to Petar on writing the music and the song being selected by Iva to be released on Croatia Records. I mean, that's amazing. That's massive. Yeah. Indeed.
1: Bravo, Petar.

0: Did you like that song, Adam?
1: Yeah, I think not a bad song, mate. I don't mind it.
0: Great song. And the music that Pizza wrote is perfect for the words and the melody. I mean, she did a great job with bringing it all together.
1: Fantastic, yes.
0: Absolutely. Of course, last show we did recorded, we, of course, played Doug Ivanek as well, another Sydney performer who, of course, has recorded a album with Croatia Records as well. So, you know, keeps happening.
1: Yeah, definitely.
0: Very, very exciting times. All right, we're going to move over to a song that's a re-release. So the lyric video has actually been released by Croatia Records. And this is by one of our favourites. His name is?
1: Zlatko Pejaković.
0: And the song called?
1: Kafu Mizraga Speci.
0: Speci, that's right. Nice song, let me tell you. Re-released.
1: Yes.
0: I like it.
1: Fantastic.

0: with our music. Of course, we move over to all things Hercule Zagreb. Adam.
1: Yes.
0: What happened in the last two games?
1: 2-1 win was Prospect United.
0: Fantastic. Who scored there?
1: Alessandro Lacalandra and Matt Moritz.
0: Oh, brilliant. Good to see Matt Moritz on the goal-scoring list. And what happened after that match?
1: Yeah, Dylan, the boys travelled to the M1. By the way, you got a Newcastle and got a smash and grab, 1-0 win, and Alessandro Lacalandra again put it in back to the net. And then the boys celebrated well. So, yeah.
0: Yeah, absolutely. It's a good win up in Newcastle. A bit unlucky in round one at Penzance Park where it was a nil or draw, but it's good to get all the points up in Newcastle.
1: Yeah, so 6 points there. You can't get better than that, aren't it?
0: What position have they moved up to now?
1: Sitting 12th with 19 points.
0: That's good. That's further away from any relegation zone, and hopefully with 14 rounds to go, they can keep moving their way up the ladder.
1: Yeah, definitely.
0: First year in MPL1 for Zagreb, so, brilliant. It's good to see them competing very well.
1: League One men's, not MPL One.
0: MPL One, League One men's, whatever, I don't know. It's a confused. It's essentially second division, okay?
1: Basically.
0: Far out. So let's keep it real here.
1: Exactly.
0: All right, what's the next fortnight look like for Zagreb?
1: Yes, so Zagreb are back at Penzance Park with Swarming Lions, Saturday the 30th of May.
0: What time is that kick-off? 5 p.m. Saturday afternoon. That's perfect time.
1: And then the boys are going to Concord for dinner after this because they're versus Inner Lions at Madras Bay Reserve at Inter Lions. Concord after dinner, I believe, for all the boys.
0: What date's that game and what day?
1: That'll be a Saturday.
0: 6th of June.
1: 6th of June, yes, on your birthday.
0: That's right. And the night before, the Hercule Zagreb Association is having a big Zabava at the Concord as well. So, get on down there and... Hercule Zagreb Association is having a big Zabava at the Concord as well. So, get on down there and have fun with

0: by none other than Mr. Darko Zoric, which is, of course, Jubilar Croatia. That means we're talking all things City United. What's happened in the past fortnight with City United, Adam?
1: Yeah, went to Barnum Park, got a 3-1 win. Matthew Wall scored. Adrian Lostovic scored.
0: Are you sure? Did he get it?
1: He reckons I messaged him.
0: It was a sensational overhead from a corner.
1: Yes.
0: Okay, and I don't know. On the camera, it didn't look like it went over the line, but he thinks it did go over the line. He's claiming it, right?
1: He's claiming it. I expect him to be able to.
0: Who's the other person claiming it?
1: Liam McGing as well. So.
0: What about the official stats? Who gave it? Who did they give the goal?
1: On dribble, it says Adrian Lostovic.
0: So. Oh, well, there you go. So it's Adrian's.
1: So apparently.
0: So hopefully they stopped arguing about it.
1: So. It's funny, when I was talking to the players, Tomlin put out a poll and said, who scored, McGee or Lostovic? So,
0: anyway, the overhead deserved
1: overhead.
0: Adrian to get the goal because, yeah, it's probably his first and last, overhead that he'll ever score.
1: Actually, another

0: maybe in a couple of weeks.
1: So much athleticism.
0: Yes, very. I was very surprised, yes.
1: Incredible. And then, of course, after that, they were away at Uni New South Wales.
0: Let's talk about that, the better answer.
1: What happened there?
0: Yeah, 2-0 loss.
1: 2-0 loss. And, yeah, that was unfortunate. Wet weather, first time ever playing at that ground, difficult conditions. First game against them at King Tom, they gave us a hard time. This time they gave us another hard time. And then at the end, someone got sent off as well, didn't they?
0: Yeah. Like I said, Ante, previously, let's talk about your USW, the better.
1: Okay, yep. Fair enough. Yes, the coach, Miro, got sent off at the end of the match. And yeah, unfortunately, indeed. So there you go. What position are they in now? Adam, after that, of course, if they won that match, they would have been first because Marconi drew with Apia.
0: Yeah.
1: But, you know, what position were sitting in?
0: We're sitting second with 37 points.
1: Yeah, great. I mean, what a great start to the season. After 16 rounds, to be on 37 points. Absolutely incredible. Well done to the whole team.
0: Hopefully we can, you know, get a couple of wins under our belts again.
1: What does the next fortnight look like in the league?
0: Back at home at Adventure Park, 2:30 PM kickoff, 31st of May versus Tarek Mayer and Daniel Izic, Southern Sharks.
1: Yeah, so a couple of old boys returning, so they'll definitely be trying to lift against their old club. And
0: yep.
1: There's going to be a big celebration that day. There's going to be folklore dancing. There's going to be an award given to Adrian Vlastelica for being the longest serving captain of the club, there over 7 years and more matches. I think Joe Vertikic is handing over the baton to Adrian Vlastelica. So, yeah, it's amazing. It's amazing. Both absolute legends of the club.
0: Massive legends. Yes.
1: And I think some of the original players from 1958 are going to be there. And original captain, Ilya Bichanic, who is an absolute legend of a person himself, who's always been around the club and loves the club dearly. And the original captain. And he's still around today and, you know, following to United, which is absolutely brilliant to see.
0: A shout out to him as well.
1: 100%. Okay, so what happens after that match?
0: Yeah, so after the game at Venza, we are travelling on the 6th of June as well. 3 PM kickoff at Rudy Hill versus Western Sydney Wanderers.
1: Okay, that'll be an interesting match. They've been getting some good results. They're really sort of up and down, the Wanderers. So. Yes. So, yeah, good luck to the boys, and hopefully we get 6 points out of those two matches.
0: But guess what? How good is this? You got, you know, United on your birthday. You got Zagreb on your birthday. You can, you know, go to Wanderers Football Park and then go to Majors Bay Reserve.
1: Absolutely. Yeah, everywhere. Far out.
0: Exactly.
1: Well, wherever you take me, that's where I'm going.
0: There you go.
1: There you go. I hear you take me to a harbour group.
0: I believe so, I am.
1: Yeah. Let's party hard on the harbour.
0: I'm on there.
1: We're just back from Gabby Stadium. What's it called these days?
0: Well, it's Bendon Stadium, aren't it?
1: That's right. In Blacktown, where, of course, Sydney United had their
0: massive 4-0 win in the Hard Australia Cup.
1: That's right. And, of course, that means they're not only in the round of 32 of Australia Cup, I think they are the most successful club in terms of appearances in the round of 32 as an NPL side.
0: Yep.
1: And also we're in the semi-finals of the
0: Waratah Cup.
1: That's right. So could be some cup glory happening.
0: Yes, hopefully, you know, we can win the World Cup and the Australia Cup round 32 taking place very, very shortly.
1: Yeah, Blacktown not playing too well this year and put a lot of youth players in there, I suppose, to just try them out and see how they go. They started out pretty well, had a couple of good chances, but then United just found their form, their motor. It was an incredible, beautiful switch from the left-hand side over to the right-hand side, from Carlos de Oliveira over to Mason Wells, and what a bomb of a strike by Mason Wells. That was a fantastic goal in the 7th minute to start the match off.
0: I think the guy from Uni got galvanized the team together, and then they shut it on the pitch at Lennon Stadium, which was great to see as well.
1: That's right. Second goal was only 3 minutes later, so in the 10th minute, that was a corner that came through, and then Kyle Cementi at the back post. Fantastic. Good to see Kyle Cementi in amongst the goal scorers.
0: I believe that's his first goal of the season, I think.
1: From my knowledge, yes, it is. Yeah. But it's good to see him on the scorers list. Yeah. And then in the 32nd minute, it was Wells again.
0: Yes. Spectacular, once again.
1: Fantastic play, and Wells banged it in. And then we all went ballistic in the 70th minute when none other than who?
0: Carlos de Oliveira.
1: That's right. He scored a nice little mazy sort of run inside the box and put it past the keeper. Yeah, so Blacktown weren't able to put any scoreboard pressure on Sydney United. Publishers did have to make one or two really good saves, and a couple of shots by Blacktown went astray. So, leading 2-0 from the 10th minute. And so it was pretty comfortable.
0: Yeah, cruise control, aren't they? I think.
1: Cruise control, how exciting. So the other potential opponents in the Waratah Cup could be Apia, who ended up beating Rochdale 1-0.
0: Yep.
1: We've also got Fraser Park leading 2-0. A 90th minute goal gave Sydney Olympic the win, and Sydney Olympic won 3-2. So Sydney Olympic are through to the next round. Just
0: a charity, mate. Ben, he scored his goal out for Fraser Park in that game as well. So,
1: and SD Raiders as well are through from the New South Wales team. So they're the four teams who will be going in from New South Wales NPL and who we could be facing in the Waratah Cup as well. So,
0: yeah, definitely. Very interesting, aren't it?
1: Well done, Sydney United.
0: Bravo, boys.
1: Bravo, boys. Keep it up.
0: Bravo.

0: Okay, Adam, before we wrap up, let's talk about the Croatian League winners, champions for 2026 again.
1: Dinamo Zagreb.
0: That's right. Hajduk came second, 18 points behind Dinamo. So unbelievable. Third was Varaždin. Fourth was Rijeka. Fifth was Lokomotiva. Sixth was Istra. Seventh was Gorica. Eighth was Slaven Belupo. Osijek was ninth. And who's been relegated?
1: Vukovar.
0: That's right. Unfortunately, Vukovar were promoted and were relegated in the same year. So that is unfortunate for them. But well done to Dinamo Zagreb. And Dinamo Zagreb also won the cup by 2-0 over...
1: over Rijeka.
0: That's right. In Rijeka, and they won 2-0. So both the Premiership and, of course, the Croatian Cup all won by Dinamo. When's Hajduk going to win something?
1: I don't know, man.
0: You don't know. We don't know. All right. We're getting excited for the World Cup. Croatian national team has got a couple of friendlies coming up. And when are they, Adam?
1: Wednesday, 3rd of June, 2 a.m. It's Belgium.
0: That's right, 2 a.m. Sydney time. Of course, they're not playing 2 a.m. Over in the States.
1: Yes.
0: So that'll be huge. And then they play against?
1: Slovenia, Monday, 8th of June, 4:45 a.m.
0: That's right. Both of those games are in preparation before that very first World Cup match on Thursday, 18th of June, 6 a.m. Who are we playing, Adam?
1: England.
0: Oh, that's massive. Whenever Croatia play England, that's a massive game. Remember... obviously, the 2018 semi-final.
1: Perisic.
0: Unbelievable. Even going back further, qualifier at Wembley, where we beat them 3-2. That was absolutely incredible. Oh, going back 20 years or so when you were just a little punk and you won't remember that one.
1: No, I was back for my time.
0: That's right. Yeah but that's going to be massive, of course. And then after the England game, Croatia take on?
1: Panama.
0: And after that?
1: And then Ghana.
0: That's right. So we've got three big fixtures. And, of course, don't forget the Socceroos. So they've got a couple of friendlies. So they are on Sunday, 31st of May at midday, Mexico and Australia. So that'll be interesting. Good luck, Papa and Mili Jedinak.
1: What a day. Because they've got, you know, Sydney, Croatia the same day. So you can watch that. Watch Papa and Mili. And then come to Odenta Park.
0: And then after that, Sunday, 7th of June, Australia plays Switzerland in another friendly. And that's a 5 a.m. kickoff. Before, of course, Sunday, 14th of June, that's going to be massive. 2 p.m. Australian time, Australia, Turkey, before the game against the host team, the USA. That's going to be absolutely massive. And then the game against Paraguay as well. Bring on the World Cup. Can't wait for it. That is so exciting.
1: Shout out to my man Alex. Next night we'll be traveling down to the World Cup, so he'll be having a great time over there, I believe.
0: Yeah, yeah. Absolutely. And then, of course, we went to King Tom for Dan Pajamasi. That was a fantastic afternoon. Some fabulous performances. None other than your mate.
1: Adam Lucic, what a man.
0: What a man on the tumbura.
1: Yes, tumburitsa, Adzi, bravo, man.
0: He did great. And, of course, I'm still on a start. They were fantastic as usual.
1: Always fantastic.
0: And, of course, yes, if you're lucky, the Laganini cruise on 6th of June.
1: Yes.
0: Get your tickets. Go to the Stona Sart website or Facebook page or anything. And I think only a couple of tickets left. So being quick, of course, it's Vivid and everything else. So that's going to be a party and a half.
1: It's turning fast, aren't it?
0: Absolutely. And just remember the night before at Concord Club, we've got the big celebration with Herzl Zagreb Association.
1: Yes, be there or be square.
0: That's the Friday, the 5th of June. And, yeah, don't forget the live sites. Visit your Croatian clubs, whether it be Bosna, whether it be King Tom, whether it be Concord. Get on down there, have a meal, have a drink, have a feed, and watch the games on the big screens.
1: Yes, definitely. Massive games. I'm a Popper. I'm a Mili Jedinak. I'm a Dalic. I'm a Hrvatska Scott. Yeah, I'm Australia.
0: Absolutely. All right. And to finish off, let's play a song by a new artist called Nella and a song called Sada Znam.
1: Yes.
0: Thanks so much, Adam.
1: Ahnosh.
0: Vidimo se.

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0: Dobroveče, dragi slušatelji, i dobrodošli na još jedno izdanje Radio Hrvatske zajednice ovdje na 98,5 FM. I vrlo nam je drago što ste tu s nama četvrtkom na večer i želimo vam sve najbolje i da se fino smjestite i uživate u večerašnjem izdanju. 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It's another edition of Croatian Community Radio hosted by Cro 2000. Thank you for your support. And this week we have a fantastic show. We're going to have a bit of a World Cup theme. We're going to have a bit of a soccer theme. We're going to be playing a bit of an extended analysis that happened on Večernji list, as well as a quick look at Croatia's friendly loss to Belgia the other day. However, no panic stations yet. It was just a friendly match, and we're getting ready as a squad to make a run, hopefully deep into the tournament. I've got Croatia tipped for a minimum quarterfinal run. We've got old and new. We've got a mix of experience. We've got some fresh blood that's looking to make its mark at a big tournament. As well as some, should we say, more experienced heads that will be able to guide the ship. And obviously at the helm is Zlatko Dalić, who has plenty of big tournament experience as well. He knows how to go deep, and he knows that tournament football, you know, is a little bit different to club football and the way that you manage a weekly schedule in a club in, say, one of the major leagues in Europe. Tournament football for a national team is a different beast, and we certainly have an expert in making that successful. We'll also have our regular news segment, as well as fantastic music, our Duhovna Misal, and Adam and Ante show as well in the second hour. So don't go anywhere. There is a lot for you guys to look forward to over the next 2 hours. And of course, we'd like to send a shout out to our sponsors, which are Croatian Club King Tom, Cardinal Stepinac Village, and of course, Blessed Funerals. So thank you for their support. Without their support, the show wouldn't be able to go forward. So without further ado, let's kick off with this Thursday show, and we hope that you enjoy wherever you may be listening.
1: Evo, za vas sada govori Željko Bebek. Ja sam taj Željko Bebek i šaljem velike pozdrave svim slušateljima Croatian Radio in Australija.

0: And thanks for tuning into Crow 2000 Radio. At this part of the show, we'll be looking at some of the spotlight on the Croatian national football team. Firstly, we'll have a look at a brief look back at the loss, the 2-0 loss. We'll have some thoughts from Zlatko Dalic and some of our players, as well as a reflection on the Belgian goalkeeper about Luka Modric and his longevity. Before heading into a discussion hosted by the Večernji List about Croatia and following the match, and of course preparing for the World Cup. So we hope that you enjoy that programming in Croatian as a warm-up for the biggest tournament in the world.
1: Mi smo danas taj formaciju blok koji nije bio loš, imali smo te sigurnosti kad su oni pucavali, dok mi smo tu moćni i nadmoćni u toj skoku i Vušković i Gvardiol i Šutalo. 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
2: Yeah, no, it's really an example to a lot of players, also his motivation, like when he was with our team, like the will to keep on winning, to keep on getting better at this age. Now he's an amazing guy, an amazing player, and I'm proud to have played with him.
3: Mi za se danas na terenu susrela dvije dobre ekipe. 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
1: Har Ravivar suniye Darpan Hindi Kaikam, 98.5 FM par, subah 9 se 11 baje tak.